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1: 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I know every song.
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2: Hey, y'all. It's Elena. And what a fun week it's been so far on Backstage Country. Thanks to our host, Kane Brown. Buddy, you up for another day of this?
3: 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We got plenty of country music lined up and a lot more.
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0: It's Elaine on Backstage Country along with this week's co-host Kane Brown. And man, I love talking about your family. I mean, you seem like the best dad ever. I mean, like I said, being able to watch you guys and the stuff that you share on social media and everything. Is there anything in life that's better than that right now? Like, does that feel like the peak of everything?
1: Yeah, and that's what I said the other day. At the end of the day, it's like if music stops, y'all are going to be the only ones I have.
0: Right.
1: So, yeah, and Kate's, you know, as Kingsley gets bigger and we can barely pick her up, you know, Kate just gets more and more sad. And
0: what grade is Kingsley in right now? Is she a kindergarten?
1: I don't know. They're homeschooled, so I don't
0: okay,
1: even know.
0: Okay, so they're just doing school. Yeah.
1: But yeah, so we just got a new tour bus.
0: Yeah.
1: Kate's crying as our old bus is leaving.
0: Because so many memories
1: on
0: there,
1: right?
0: Yeah,
1: she's like, that was the first bus, so we brought him on, da-da-da. And then our dog passed away. Nobody knows that, but Rambo. Yeah, I mean, it's been over a year now. But that was, like, she's still stuck on that, so she's like, Rambo, that was Rambo's bus. And,
0: right.
1: Yeah.
0: So everything's making her emotional.
1: We're getting old.
0: We are. Tell me about it. I know. Well, and I'm emotional about basically everything right now, being almost 9 months pregnant.
1: Yeah.
0: So I, even hearing you talk about this is making me want to tear up. Dang.
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13: Slight chance for isolated thunderstorms tonight. Otherwise, partly cloudy skies. Lows dip down to about 61. Winds out of the southeast around 5 miles an hour. Sunshine mixed with clouds at times again tomorrow. Slight chance of thunderstorms. High temperatures reach up to 84. From the River Weather Center, I'm Derek Hite. Currently, it's 67 degrees.
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0: It's Backstage Country. I'm Elena. Kane Brown is co-hosting this week. And Kane, we're talking about new music and this new era that you're in. Where are you at creatively right now when it comes to like an album process? Is that the goal? Or is it just like, I would just want to put out music because people are consuming music differently right now?
1: Yeah, so we're working on our album. Cinnamon's be done. I just got to do some vocals. The songs are finished.
0: Oh, nice.
1: Yeah, it was supposed to be done in June. It was supposed to come out this year, but it's not.
0: Okay, so we got a little bit to wait. Yeah, like maybe kick off the year
1: with it. Next year. Yeah, okay. But we're going to release some songs in the meantime, probably 3 or 4. But I'm not trying to do like a 30 to 40 song album like every artist is doing. It's just...
0: Good.
1: I don't know why we're doing that right now. I got to say it. I don't know why. That's a thing. I get fans want new music, but there's still music on there that they're not hearing.
0: Yeah, exactly. So, I feel like a lot can get lost.
1: Yeah, like, you can put like... I mean, what? That's 3 albums in one.
0: Mm-hmm.
1: So...
0: And if you have all the content, then why not spread it out? Then
1: yeah,
0: you've got it all taken care of.
1: That's what I'm saying. I could put out 3 albums in a year.
0: Yeah.
1: That'd be... But I don't know.
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9: News. I'm Tom Graham. President Trump increasing the amount of imported beef allowed into the U.S. without extra tariffs.
10: As much as 300,000 pounds of ground beef can be imported over the next 90 days in an effort to boost supply and bring down prices. The proclamation signed by President Trump also encourages beef to be sold at a discounted price.
9: Fox's Jared Halpern. Closing arguments will be held tomorrow in the murder trial of Lindsay Clancy. She's the Massachusetts mother accused of killing her 3 young children. The defense arguing Clancy suffered from postpartum psychosis and therefore is not criminally responsible. The prosecution, though, says otherwise.
11: Prosecutors say the Massachusetts mother acted rationally and intentionally, planning and executing the murder of her 3 children inside the family's Duxbury home.
9: Fox's Molly Lyon outside the Plymouth courthouse. 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
16: Slight chance for isolated thunderstorms tonight. Otherwise, partly cloudy skies. Lows dip down to about 61. Winds out of the southeast around 5 miles an hour. Sunshine mixed with clouds at times again tomorrow. Slight chance of thunderstorms. High temperatures reach up to 84. From the River Weather Center, I'm Derek Height. Currently, it's 67 degrees.
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day, Potts Farm was a place to go. 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
10: slight chance for isolated thunderstorms tonight. Otherwise, partly cloudy skies. Lows dip down to about 61. Winds out of the southeast around 5 miles an hour. Sunshine mixed with clouds at times again tomorrow. Slight chance of thunderstorms. High temperatures reach up to 84. From the River Weather Center, I'm Derek Height. Currently, it's 67 degrees.
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11: Slight chance for isolated thunderstorms tonight. Otherwise, partly cloudy skies. Lows dip down to about 61. Winds out of the southeast around 5 miles an hour. Sunshine mixed with clouds at times again tomorrow. Slight chance of thunderstorms. High temperatures reach up to 84. From the River Weather Center, I'm Derek Height. Currently, it's 67 degrees.
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3: That's me, Kane Brown. 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
0: The River

0: It's Backstage Country. Kane Brown is co-hosting this week. And Kane, we were talking earlier about Lauren Elena and the second collaboration that you guys just put out recently, Never Been in Love. But, you know, it makes me think about that relationship you brought up, how, you know, that first time around, everybody was like, whoa, they went to middle school together. It created this whole conversation.
1: Yeah.
0: Thinking back to that and seeing you guys do all this content, it made me realize I've never asked you, what was it like watching your middle school friend on American Idol when you were in high school at the time?
1: Yeah, it was crazy.
0: Yeah, what was that like? I've never heard this from you.
1: It was awesome. I mean, that was the real motivation.
0: Yeah.
1: And actually, I think I just told this story first time before I came over here. But
0: Tell it a second.
1: This is the first time. It was just so cool because they had a big parade for her in our small town of 9,000 people. And just to see somebody that you know that close, and she was like we were in the same friend group. Mm-hmm. And she always had a crazy voice, and then she's only gotten better, which is even crazier to think. But I moved schools, so I was rooting for her outside of town. My mom had no idea, and so I'm like, this girl's gonna win it, like she's gonna win it all. And then to see her get second, damn it, Scotty. But
0: we're not bitter.
1: No, but just to follow her, you know, just to show us like that we could get out of the town, little town that we're in, and that was just cool to see. And that's really what gave me the motivation of just
0: putting yourself out
1: there. Not being scared. And I tried out for so many talent shows. Like I probably went to like 8 or 9 different ones.
0: Like in locally or nationally?
1: No, nationally. Like just traveling. I was going to New Orleans to try out for The Voice, and I
0: forgot you did that.
1: Yeah, I was on the X Factor in LA.
0: Yes.
1: Like Lauren was the one that got me to do all that. So.
0: Wow. Yeah. That's the wild thing. It's like you've created so much career longevity and success that it's so easy to forget that. Like Chris Young, you forget he was on Nashville Star.
1: Yeah.
0: You know, like all of these things.
1: I mean, everybody. Morgan was on The Voice.
0: Yeah. Like, and I mean, Mara Morris tried. Like everybody kind of did these things, but man, have established themselves so well that it does it feel kind of good that people forget that was
1: part of it? I honestly forgot till I just started talking to you.
0: Really?
1: Yeah.
0: So yeah, I mean, it's just a different world.
1: Yeah.
0: But that is crazy. Like, when did you first hear that she was going to be on it? Was it rumors around town and stuff, or did...
1: Yeah, well, I don't remember when I first heard about it. I just remember whenever that season was coming out, because me and my mom, that was a thing. Like, we watched American Idol regularly.
0: Yeah.
1: So I just remember watching the commercial and seeing her face. And I was like, what?
0: That had to be, like, out-of-body experience.
1: Yeah, but she can't tell how far she made it, so we're just having to watch it and see. But me knowing her voice and hearing her in choir class, I'm like, she's got to go far, especially because we watch it. We listen to the skill gaps.
0: Yeah.
1: And Lauren was above everybody there, except for Scotty.
0: It had to be the same season.
1: But yeah, it was, I don't know. I loved watching it. I wish I could rewatch it.
0: Yeah, well, I guess you can over on Hulu.
1: You can re-experience
0: all of it.
1: Yeah.
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9: Lows around 60 tonight under partly cloudy skies. Southeast winds around 5 miles an hour. A mix of clouds and sun again tomorrow. Chance of thunderstorms. Daytime highs approaching 84. Slight chance for showers tomorrow night, 63. From the River Weather Center, I'm Derek Height. Currently, it's 67 degrees.
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2: Hey, y'all. It's Elena. And what a fun week it's been so far on Backstage Country. Thanks to our host, Kane Brown. Buddy, you up for another day of this?
3: 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We got plenty of country music lined up and a lot more.
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0: It's Elaine on Backstage Country along with this week's co-host Kane Brown. And I mean, so much life is happening, Kane. And I'm like, I'm so proud watching. I mean, I've known you for a decade now, and just it's so cool to see everything that you've accomplished. And even now, I mean, you're one of the stars that has a star bar on Broadway. I mean, Kane Brown's is such a huge accomplishment and something that like lives on every single day that people see. Like, it's such a wild reality. I did want to hear about how that's going. Like, how was the process? Were you super involved in creating it?
1: Yeah, actually I was. Normally I'm not. I actually was for this one. And it didn't feel real until like the day that I actually, when it was open and I saw the sign lit up for the first time.
0: It didn't feel real until then?
1: Yeah.
0: Why not?
1: I don't know. I mean, because we had the bar for 2 years before we actually announced it. So like all these other artists were announcing their bars were opening and I'm sitting there like, I've got one. I just ain't announced it.
0: For 2 years?
1: Yeah, we were bouncing around to see everybody else's, like, what's working, what's not working.
0: Okay, yeah.
1: And
0: putting
1: this and that. Yeah. And then, like, the fixtures that was coming in, we didn't really like, so we would take it back. And it was a long process. It was, like, probably 7 or 8 meetings throughout the year that lasted 2 hours long. And yeah, and there was probably more than that behind the scenes that my manager did that I didn't see. But the night that we actually went there and everybody was there and I was getting out of the Sprinter, like right when we pulled around the corner and I just saw it lit up, that's when I was like, holy crap. Like, that's when it felt surreal. And it's Valentine, the old Valentine, which is where that was like my spot. Whenever
0: it was?
1: We first moved
0: I used
1: down
0: to go
1: there.
0: To the Valentine all the time too.
1: Yeah. So do you remember the big disco ball that was in there? So that's in my house now.
0: Shut up. Yeah. You have a disco ball. Where does it live?
1: It's in my basketball gym. So we have it on a pulley. It goes up and down. So we throw like a lot of Halloween parties.
0: Yeah.
1: Y'all got to come to. I don't know if I've ever invited y'all.
0: Oh, I love.
1: But yeah, so we bring that down for parties. So it's really cool. It's a big, I mean, that thing was huge.
0: You know, honestly, I'd love to see it again. There's a lot of memories under that thing.
1: It had
0: thing
1: a lot
0: me.
1: Of dust on it, I will say.
0: Oh, I can only imagine.
1: Yeah.
0: Well, yeah, did you get to see a lot of the construction and everything? Like, was that a wild thing because you did go to Valentine?
1: Yeah. Well, whenever they were trying to explain it to me, because Valentine was so unique because it was so, like, small.
0: Yeah, it's, like, just went up, like.
1: Yeah, and, I, like, the second floor that, like, I don't know if you've been in there now, on my bar now, but.
0: I haven't yet. I can't wait to see it.
1: It's so much more space, which
0: ooh,
1: is really,
0: okay.
1: Yeah, which is really nice.
0: Yeah.
1: So, yeah, so seeing that floor plan, I'm not really, you know, unless it's a 3D visual, I can't tell. So a lot of times I was just like, yeah, it sounds good.
0: Yeah. Yeah. There's other professionals.
1: But now that it came along quick, and they did it like the final touches within like a week. Like when I first went in and we were supposed to have our opening, I was like, there's no way y'all are getting this done.
0: Yeah, how much can happen in those last few days?
1: They really turned it on.
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2: Fox News, I'm Sue Gossman. Facebook and Instagram's parent company settling a lawsuit over accusations they created platforms that got children addicted. Fox's Kristen Goodwin.
3: Nearly 30 states sued, accusing Meta of deliberately creating features that fueled a youth mental health crisis. The company agreeing to pay up to $18 billion and add stronger safety protections, including default time limits.
2: In a statement, Meta says it wants to get this right for parents and teens. Economists, lawmakers, and federal officials meeting in Wyoming tomorrow for the Federal Reserve Bank of Kansas City's annual economic policy symposium.
4: Fed Chairman Kevin Warsh will make his first Jackson Hole symposium speech on Friday. Now, he's been trying to downplay the significance of the Federal Reserve leading the markets forward.
2: Fox's Edward Lawrence in Jackson Hole, Montana. 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
9: Lows around 60 tonight under partly cloudy skies, southeast winds around 5 miles an hour. A mix of clouds and sun again tomorrow, chance of thunderstorms, daytime highs approaching 84. Slight chance for showers tomorrow night, 63. From the River Weather Center, I'm Derek Height. Currently, it's 67 degrees.
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1: That was the first bus, so we brought him on.
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0: It's Elaine on Backstage Country along with this week's co-host Kane Brown. And man, I love talking about your family. I mean, you seem like the best dad ever. I mean, like I said, being able to watch you guys and the stuff that you share on social media and everything. Is there anything in life that's better than that right now? Like, does that feel like the peak of everything?
1: Yeah, and that's what I said the other day. At the end of the day, it's like if music stops, y'all are going to be the only ones I have.
0: Right.
1: So, yeah, and Kate's, you know, as Kingsley gets bigger and we can barely pick her up, you know, Kate just gets more and more sad. And
0: what grade is Kingsley in right now? Is she a kindergarten?
1: I don't know. They're homeschooled, so I don't even know.
0: Okay, so they're just doing school.
1: Yeah. But yeah, so we just got a new tour bus.
0: Yeah.
1: Kate's crying as our old bus is leaving.
0: Because so many memories
1: on
0: there,
1: right?
0: Yeah, she's
1: like, that was the first bus, so we brought him on, da-da-da. And then our dog passed away. Nobody knows that, but Rambo. Mm. Yeah, I mean, it's been over a year now. But that was, like, she's still stuck on that, so she's like, Rambo, that was Rambo's bus. And
0: right.
1: Yeah.
0: So everything's making her emotional.
1: We're getting old.
0: We are. Tell me about it. I know. Well, and I'm emotional about basically everything right now, being almost 9 months pregnant.
1: Yeah.
0: So I, even hearing you talk about this is making me want to tear up. Dang.
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4: Lows around 60. Tonight, under partly cloudy skies, southeast winds around 5 miles an hour. A mix of clouds and sun again tomorrow. Chance of thunderstorms. Daytime highs approaching 84. Slight chance for showers tomorrow night, 63. From the River Weather Center, I'm Derek Height. Currently, it's 67 degrees.
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3: Partly cloudy overnight with a low of 60. Southeast winds around 5 miles an hour. Chance for storms Thursday. Daytime highs approaching 84. Partly cloudy skies. Partly cloudy Thursday night. Slight chance of rain showers. Lows around 63. From the River Weather Center, I'm Derek Height. Right now, 67.
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3: Lows level off around 62 overnight under partly cloudy skies. Winds out of the south around 5 miles an hour. High of 84 Thursday. Chance of thunderstorms. Slight chance for showers Thursday night. Lows level off around 63. Partly cloudy. From the River Weather Center, I'm Derek Height. Currently 67.
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5: News. I'm Sue Guzman. Closing argument scheduled for Thursday in the trial of Lindsay Clancy, the Massachusetts mom who killed her three children. Fox's Molly Lyne.
6: Prosecutors say the Massachusetts mother acted rationally and intentionally, planning and executing the murder of her three children inside the family's Duxbury home. The defense says the Massachusetts mother should not be held criminally responsible for the killings, that she was misdiagnosed, overmedicated, and suffering from postpartum psychosis.
5: Facebook parent company Meta will pay billions to settle a lawsuit over kids getting addicted to social media.
7: A landmark trial ends with a bombshell settlement. Meta will pay nearly $17 billion to a coalition of 29 states that sued the tech giant. Meta does not admit wrongdoing in the settlement, but will now change how Facebook and Instagram operate for teens.
5: Fox's Claudia Cowan. 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
9: Lows level off around 62 overnight under partly cloudy skies. Winds out of the south around 5 miles an hour. High of 84 Thursday. Chance of thunderstorms. Slight chance for showers Thursday night. Lows level off around 63. Partly cloudy. From the River Weather Center, I'm Derek Height. Currently 67.
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7: Lowest level off around 62 overnight under partly cloudy skies. Winds out of the south around 5 miles an hour. High of 84 Thursday. Chance of thunderstorms. Slight chance for showers Thursday night. Lowest level off around 63. Partly cloudy. From the River Weather Center, I'm Derek Height. Currently 67.
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7: Fox News, I'm Ted Linder. A new lawsuit challenging an executive order intended to limit mail-in voting for the upcoming midterm elections.
8: A new challenge comes as the Trump administration issued its rule requiring the Postal Service to deliver ballots only if it receives a list of eligible voters and the federal government approves the design of envelopes.
7: Fox's Jared Halpern. Actor Tim Curry has died, best known for his starring role in the Rocky Horror Picture Show and also for movies like Clue and Home Alone 2. Tim Curry was 80 years old. Closing arguments set for today, Thursday, in the trial of Lindsay Clancy, the Massachusetts mom who killed her three children. Fox's Molly Line.
9: Prosecutors say the Massachusetts mother acted rationally and intentionally, planning and executing the murder of her three children inside the family's Duxbury home. The defense says the Massachusetts mother should not be held criminally responsible for the killings, that she was misdiagnosed.
7: America's listening to Fox News.
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11: Lows level off around 62 overnight under partly cloudy skies. Winds out of the south around 5 miles an hour. High of 84 Thursday. Chance of thunderstorms. Slight chance for showers Thursday night. Lows level off around 63. Partly cloudy. From the River Weather Center, I'm Derek Height. Currently 67.
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11: Slight chance for isolated thunderstorms today. Otherwise, mainly clear skies. Daytime highs approaching 84. Winds out of the south, 5 to 10 miles an hour. Mainly clear skies again tonight. Slight chance of thunderstorms. Lows level off around 62. From the River Weather Center, I'm Derek Height. Right now, 67.
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5: News. I'm Sue Guzman. A trial date of June 5th, 2028, set for accused 9/11 mastermind Khalid Sheikh Mohammed and three others.
6: Prosecutors had asked for a trial date in January of 2027, but the judge, writing, a realistic trial date must account for the hearing and resolution of pretrial evidentiary and compliance motions. Mohammed, who was arrested in Pakistan in 2003, has been held at the U.S. military base in Guantanamo Bay.
5: Fox's Kristen Goodwin. Closing argument scheduled for today in the trial of Lindsay Clancy, the Massachusetts mom who killed her three children. Fox's Molly Lyne.
7: Prosecutors say the Massachusetts mother acted rationally and intentionally, planning and executing the murder of her three children inside the family's Duxbury home. The defense says the Massachusetts mother should not be held criminally responsible for the killings, that she was misdiagnosed, overmedicated, and suffering from postpartum psychosis.
5: Merrick is listening to Fox News.
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9: Daytime highs approaching 84 today under mainly clear skies with a slight chance for isolated thunderstorms. South winds 5 to 10 miles per hour. Slight chance of thunderstorms tonight. Lows around 62. Mainly clear skies. Lots of sunshine tomorrow. High temperatures reach up to 89. From the River Weather Center, I'm meteorologist Paul Trombley. Right now, it's 67 degrees.
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3: Daytime highs approaching 84 today under mainly clear skies with a slight chance for isolated thunderstorms, south winds 5 to 10 miles per hour. Slight chance of thunderstorms tonight, lows around 62, mainly clear skies. Lots of sunshine tomorrow, high temperatures reach up to 89. From the River Weather Center, I'm meteorologist Paul Trombley. Right now, it's 67 degrees.
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6: News. I'm Ted Lindner. Closing argument set for today in the trial of Lindsay Clancy, the Massachusetts mom who killed her three children. Fox's Molly Line.
7: Prosecutors say the Massachusetts mother acted rationally and intentionally, planning and executing the murder of her three children inside the family's Duxbury home. The defense says the Massachusetts mother should not be held criminally responsible for the killings, that she was misdiagnosed, overmedicated, and suffering from postpartum psychosis.
6: Actor Tim Curry has died, best known for his starring role in the Rocky Horror Picture Show and also for movies like Clue and Home Alone 2. Tim Curry was 80 years old. At least 175 people are dead. More than 1,500 are missing following massive flash flooding in the mountainous border area between Nepal and China.
8: The U.S. Embassy in Nepal says they are deeply saddened by the tragic loss of life. They are working to account for any U.S. citizens impacted by the flooding and remain in close contact with authorities.
6: Fox's Jeff Paul. 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
11: Daytime highs approaching 84 today under mainly clear skies with a slight chance for isolated thunderstorms, south winds 5 to 10 miles per hour. Slight chance of thunderstorms tonight, lows around 62, mainly clear skies. Lots of sunshine tomorrow, high temperatures reach up to 89. From the River Weather Center, I'm meteorologist Paul Trombley. Right now, it's 67 degrees.
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12: Daytime highs approaching 84 today under mainly clear skies with a slight chance for isolated thunderstorms. South winds 5 to 10 miles per hour. Slight chance of thunderstorms.

0: Night, lows around 62, mainly clear skies. Lots of sunshine tomorrow. High temperatures reach up to 89. From the River Weather Center, I'm meteorologist Paul Trombley. Right now, it's 67 degrees.
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8: News. I'm Sue Guzman. Closing argument scheduled for today in the trial of Lindsay Clancy, the Massachusetts mom who killed her three children. Fox's Molly Lyne.
9: Prosecutors say the Massachusetts mother acted rationally and intentionally, planning and executing the murder of her three children inside the family's Duxbury home. The defense says the Massachusetts mother should not be held criminally responsible for the killings, that she was misdiagnosed, over-medicated, and suffering from postpartum psychosis.
8: Trial date of June 5th, 2028, set for accused 9/11 mastermind Khalid Sheikh Mohammed and three others.
10: Prosecutors had asked for a trial date in January of 2027. But the judge, writing, a realistic trial date must account for the hearing and resolution of pretrial evidentiary and compliance motions.
8: Fox's Kristen Goodwin reporting. 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
11: Daytime highs approaching 84 today under mainly clear skies with a slight chance for isolated thunderstorms. South winds 5 to 10 miles per hour. Slight chance of thunderstorms tonight. Lows around 62. Mainly clear skies. Lots of sunshine tomorrow. High temperatures reach up to 89. From the River Weather Center, I'm meteorologist Paul Trombley. Currently, it's 62 degrees.
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3: Fox News. I'm Deborah Valentine. Closing arguments are scheduled to get underway today in the trial of Lindsay Clancy. She's the mother accused of killing her three children.
4: Prosecutors say the Massachusetts mother acted rationally and intentionally, murdering her three children inside the family's Duxbury home in January of 2023.
3: Fox's Molly Line reporting. The defense claims Clancy was suffering from postpartum psychosis. Meta will pay $18 billion to 29 states to settle a social media addiction lawsuit. Fox's Claudia Cowan has more from Oakland, California.
5: Meta does not admit wrongdoing in the settlement, but will now change how Facebook and Instagram operate for teens and make stronger efforts to flag and remove users under 13 years old.
3: Meta is also calling on rivals like TikTok and YouTube to implement similar restrictions. America's listening to Fox News.
6: For KRVN News, I'm Bob Brogan. Scattered thunderstorms are possible later today toward evening. If storms develop, some could become severe, mainly in the 8 p.m. to midnight time frame. Nebraska State Patrol troopers arrested 24-year-old Roberto Soto of Omaha Wednesday after a chase involving a stolen delivery van. The van, reported stolen in Omaha, was spotted heading west on Interstate 80 near Lincoln. When a trooper tried to pull it over, the driver sped off. During the chase, Soto repeatedly used the shoulder to pass other cars and hit the side of a semi near mile marker 385, but kept going. He exited the interstate onto Matsky Highway, where a trooper ended the pursuit with a tactical maneuver about 2 miles later. Soto surrendered without further problems. He faces several charges, including theft, reckless driving, fleeing arrest, drunk driving, and leaving the scene of a crash. He is now being held at Seward County Jail. Nebraska voters now have two additional political party options following a Nebraska Supreme Court ruling and subsequent action by Secretary Evnen. The Secretary of State has officially certified the Nebraska Working People Party and the America First Party as recognized political parties in the state, allowing Nebraskans to begin registering with either party immediately. For KRVN News, I'm Bob Brogan.
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10: Daytime highs approaching 84 today under mainly clear skies with a slight chance for isolated thunderstorms. South winds 5 to 10 miles per hour. Slight chance of thunderstorms tonight. Lows around 62. Mainly clear skies. Lots of sunshine tomorrow. High temperatures reach up to 89. From the River Weather Center, I'm meteorologist Paul Trombley. Currently, it's 62 degrees.

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Good morning. 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

0: Chesney and Carry On Thursday morning. Hello, I am Gene. This is Mornings in the Country. Bryce and Alex will join me here very shortly. We'll get you caught up on what you may have missed overnight. I want to tell you, we got some winning coming up today. Ty Myers is going to be putting on a show at the Pinewood Bowl next week, and you can be there for free. I'll give you more details about that coming up. Right now, looking at the weather, it looks like today will be mostly sunny. However, isolated thunderstorms are possible. The high at 86, sunshine tomorrow, 91. It looks like we're not done with summer yet. Saturday, partly cloudy, the high at 97. The possibility of triple digits yet before we get out of August. It could happen. It probably won't, but it could happen. You can always get your weather anytime by going to the weather tab at KRVM.com. Stick around. More music on the way. Mornings in the Country.
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2: 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Your blood pressure is through the roof.
1: Well, last time this happened, people were so excited about, look at what I saw. And I went out there and I'm like, there's nothing out here, guys. And they're like, pull your phone out, change the settings, -5 on exposure, 100 on the ISO. Here's what you see.
0: Were you speaking English right there?
1: Yeah,
0: camera speaking in tongues. So, all right. Well, enjoy that tonight. Enjoy some more music this morning, and we'll do that next. 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
6: 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One of the biggest questions for Nebraska remains, who will be the starting running back? And running backs coach E.J. Barthel was asked that here earlier in the week.
7: I'll let the head coach make that decision as far as who's going to be the guy. But yeah, as far as I'm concerned, we have multiple starters. You know what I mean? We have guys that can go be the guy. Different skill sets in the room, but the top of the room, I feel really comfortable with multiple guys starting right now.
6: Even though Barthel would not name a starter, he remains very high on this room heading into 2026.
7: Like I said in the spring, this is the most talented room I've had. They push each other each and every single day, and I think keeping them together is my biggest challenge because there's only one guy that's really going to be out there getting the ball. The competition part of it has been paramount as far as guys getting better what they need to get better at. There's not much room for error. You're going to get one or two reps to get things corrected. You know what I mean? So the urgency on getting better every day in practice, the urgency of attacking each rep is really important.
6: Reporting here with the Nebraska football team in Lincoln, I'm Sean Callahan of HuskerOnline.com.
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1: 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Nebraska voters now have two additional political party options following a Nebraska Supreme Court ruling and subsequent action by Secretary of State Bob Evnen. The Secretary of State has officially certified the Nebraska Working People Party and the America First Party as recognized political parties in the state, allowing Nebraskans to begin registering with either party immediately. State election officials say updated voter registration forms are now available, and voters may register with the new parties online or through their local election offices. The certification means both parties are eligible to nominate candidates for Nebraska's November 3rd general election ballot, expanding the number of political parties recognized in the state. To place candidates on the ballot, the new parties must hold state conventions, submit party certifications, nomination petitions signed by 25 registered party voters, candidate filing forms, and the required filing fees by the September 1st deadline. Under state law, each party may nominate only one candidate for each partisan office. The official order of parties on the November ballot will be Republican, Democrat, Libertarian, Legal Marijuana Now, Nebraska Working People, and America First. For KRVN News, I'm Bob Brogan.
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16: Daytime highs approaching 84 today under mainly clear skies with a slight chance for isolated thunderstorms, south winds 5 to 10 miles per hour. Slight chance of thunderstorms tonight, lows around 62, mainly clear skies. Lots of sunshine tomorrow, high temperatures reach up to 89. From the River Weather Center, I'm meteorologist Paul Trombley. Right now, 58.
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2: 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Aloha, hoi.

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1: We don't actually need to give him a shout out. I have been looking for the name, and
2: you
1: I really
2: can find
1: can't
2: it
1: find
2: if
1: it.
2: You need it.
0: All right.
2: No free advertising around here, Gene.
0: There you go. I like that attitude. Okay. Well, there it is. It's available if you need it. But, Alex, you asked the question. I don't know anybody that takes the shuttle bus service, but there must be some.
1: I hope they have a great time.
0: We'll be right back. More music next. 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
1: Fox News, I'm Fiona Gelosi. In just hours, closing arguments begin in the Lindsey Clancy murder trial. The jury going to decide whether to hold her criminally responsible for killing her three kids.
9: Did prosecutors prove beyond a reasonable doubt that she could appreciate her actions were wrong? If the answer is yes, what degree of homicide would apply to each child? First degree or second degree or possibly manslaughter if it's included in the final jury instructions?
1: That's Fox's Nate Foy. More than 270 bodies have been found after catastrophic flash floods in Nepal and Tibet, where more than 1,300 people are still missing.
10: A lethal wall of water and debris comes crashing through, decimating buildings and bridges, swallowing complete villages. Nearly 25 miles of roads were damaged, according to officials, all complicating search and rescue efforts.
1: Fox's Chandley Painter, America's listening to Fox News.
11: For KRVN News, I'm Bob Brogan. Scattered thunderstorms are possible later today toward evening. If storms develop, some could become severe, mainly in the 8 p.m. to midnight time frame. Nebraska State Patrol troopers arrested 24-year-old Roberto Soto of Omaha Wednesday after a chase involving a stolen delivery van. The van, reported stolen in Omaha, was spotted heading west on Interstate 80 near Lincoln. When a trooper tried to pull it over, the driver sped off. During the chase, Soto repeatedly used the shoulder to pass other cars and hit the side of a semi near mile marker 385, but kept going. He exited the interstate onto Matsky Highway, where a trooper ended the pursuit with a tactical maneuver about 2 miles later. Soto surrendered without further problems. He faces several charges, including theft, reckless driving, fleeing arrest, drunk driving, and leaving the scene of a crash. He is now being held at Seward County Jail. Nebraska voters now have two additional political party options following a Nebraska Supreme Court ruling and subsequent action by Secretary Evnen. The Secretary of State has officially certified the Nebraska Working People Party and the America First Party as recognized political parties in the state, allowing Nebraskans to begin registering with either party immediately. For KRVN News, I'm Bob Brogan.
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13: Daytime highs approaching 84 today under mainly clear skies with a slight chance for isolated thunderstorms. Winds out of the south, 5 to 10 miles per hour. Mainly clear skies again tonight. Slight chance of thunderstorms. Lows dip down to about 62. Highs level off around 89 tomorrow. Lots of sunshine. From the River Weather Center, I'm meteorologist Paul Frombly. Right now, it's 58 degrees.
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till you can't. Good life, great country, 93.1 The River. Alex has an unpopular opinion, and we're going to hear about it in just a few minutes. Right now, it's Gavin Adcock, 93.1 The River.

0: Good life, great country, 93.1 The River. That is Gavin Adcock and the last one to know. Don't be the last one to know about what we are doing at the Nebraska State Fair, which, by the way, gets started tomorrow. And we will once again be out there, Pinnacle Bank Expo Center, southeast corner, our usual spot if you've been there before. 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
6: In for Jason Jorgensen, who's on our Alaskan assignment, I'm Alex Hamaki. UNK football will once again open the season against in-state rival Wayne State, this time at home. It's the first home opener for the Lopers since 2021. Wayne State last year went 7-4. They won their final four games, and they return much of their production. Head coach Ryan Held knows it'll be a battle tonight between the Lopers and the Wildcats.
7: Well, on offense, they want to be able to run the ball and get it to the receivers. You know, 87, their tight ends, probably the best tight end in the country. Their two running backs are really good. Two quarterback systems, so they got experience there. Offensive line, they're big, you know, 290 across, 300-pound guys across the board. And then defensively, they did lose some guys kind of like we did on defense, but they're going to be very physical up front on the D-line. It all starts with those guys, and they're just a well-coached team. We have respect for them, and we got to play really well to beat them.
6: Last year when the two teams met, it was the first time they had in just a little over a decade. UNK was able to grab a 28-21 win up in Wayne. Kickoff tonight from Ron and Carol Cope Stadium is set for 6 p.m. tonight. It'll be on 93.1 The River alongside 106.9 FM in Kearney and online at KRVN.com. UNK Wayne State football is part of a busy Thursday for KRVN Sports. On 880 KRVN tonight, we'll have Cozad-Gothenburg football, 7 p.m. kickoff. The rivalry continues on Kami Country as well. The volleyball game will have a 5:30 first serve over on Kami Country. And then on KUVR and Holdridge, it'll be Holdridge-Centura volleyball. Nebraska cornerback Danny Odom III was one of 37 players featured on the preseason list for the Sean Alexander Freshman of the Year Award, which was announced yesterday. The native of Farrell, Pennsylvania, is in his first season at Nebraska after starring at the First Academy in Orlando last year. He was rated by 24/7 Sports as a five-star prospect, the number 19 player in the class of 2026. Tonight is the start of the season for the Husker volleyball program with Spikes Under the Lights at AT&T Stadium down in Dallas. Games will be televised by TNT Sports. The number one-ranked Huskers take on 17th-ranked Florida at 7 p.m. Penn State-SMU is to follow at 8 p.m. The championship match is at 9. On Saturday, the Huskers take on UNLV as part of the Players Era Showcase in Las Vegas. 7 p.m. first serve from Vegas, and we'll have that game on 880 KRVN. The Pro Bowl is no more. That was announced by the NFL yesterday. It ended an exhibition of the league's top players. It was held in some form almost every year since 1951, sans 2021 when it wasn't played because of the COVID-19 pandemic. That was the only pause in the postseason event. Now, the league has said that 88 players will still be named as Pro Bowlers and honored in Los Angeles after the season, and several flag football events will also take place at that time. More sports news 24/7 and live stream links to all of the games we'll be broadcasting tonight. Night at our website, KRVN.com. I'm Alex Hamicky. 93.1 The River.

0: Mornings in the country. It's Thursday morning. Thursday morning means that one of us has an unpopular opinion. That one of us today is Alex. Go for it.
1: These things are pointless, but they're all over the place. People continue to buy them day after day after day. Small SUVs. Okay.
0: Oh, really?
1: These things are basically cars, except like maybe 3 inches taller. Okay, you have no third row. You convince yourself you have more cargo space. I'm not convinced you actually have that much more. They do not have any more power, and they are not high enough off the ground to get any sort of clearance.
2: I'd like to pause you for a second.
1: What
2: are you talking about?
1: A small SUV.
2: What is that?
1: I'm so glad you asked, because I have a full compiled list that I was doing a lot of research here.
0: I have a strange feeling you're looking right at me, because I have a Mazda CX-7, which I'm pretty sure is on your list.
1: Okay, Mazda CX-5, I don't know what the difference is.
0: Not much.
1: Subaru Forester, Toyota something, RAV4, RAV4?
0: RAV4, yes.
1: Okay, Honda CR-V, Kia Sportage, Hyundai Tucson, Ford Escape, Chevy Equinox, Nissan Rogue, Subaru Forester.
2: What in the world do you have against these vehicles?
1: In my opinion, Bryce, sorry, if you are going to buy an SUV and have it called an SUV, you may as well have the third row and get the size and space that an SUV actually demands.
2: I don't think these people who buy one want an SUV. Nor do they call them an SUV.
1: Yes, they do.
2: Because getting in a car is wildly inconvenient.
1: So you're telling me that
2: inconvenient.
1: You're telling me that instead of buying a car, which is going to be much cheaper and have the same amount of cargo space, you're going to get a Honda CR-V.
2: I wouldn't, but
0: the,
2: I would.
0: The much
2: I would
0: cheaper
2: always,
0: part is true.
2: Nine times, or actually 10 times out of 10, I would prefer getting into. I'm a tall dude, 6'2". Okay, so getting in a car is wildly uncomfortable.
1: We have become a weak society.
2: Yes.
1: Because it has only been in the last
2: choices,
1: 10
2: Alex.
1: Years.
2: We have choices. What do you drive? I'm looking in the parking lot right now.
1: Well, I'm so glad you
2: Chevy
1: asked. Chevy Traverse with a third row.
2: Do you use the third row?
1: I don't.
2: When is the last time your third row was up?
1: Like 4 days ago.
2: Was someone sitting in it?
1: Nobody was sitting back there, but I had things back
2: because
1: there.
2: Because this is a whole other unpopular opinion, that mid-sized car with a third row does not actually have room for a third row. It's just there for your mind to think you have the space.
0: You need but the old station wagon type that faces backwards.
2: Bring
1: I have
2: back
1: more cargo
2: the station
1: space.
2: Wagons. Thank you, Gene. That's a great idea.
1: You know what? Everybody should drive a Buick. That's what they should be doing. I want my granny car back. Give me back my Buick LeSabre.
2: So to be clear, you're against Americans having options for buying cars.
1: That's exactly what I said. Yep. Precisely.
0: That's what I heard. So
1: I just think in the last 10 years, we've become incredibly pompous people with our cars, and now they have to be big and huge and da da da da da da. Except that you don't need it to
2: safety.
1: Be big.
2: Yeah, that's crazy talk.
0: Okay, well, I'm gonna.
2: Who wants an area to put a stroller in the back? Not Alex.
0: I'm gonna go out and hug my Mazda because it's probably feeling very hurt right now. But all right, there's Alex's. What exactly is your unpopular opinion that it's? It's a car, not an SUV.
1: Small SUVs are pointless. You should have midsize or larger if you are purchasing an SUV.
0: All right. Thank you for that unpopular opinion. We will discuss, and we'll be right back with more music next. Mornings in the Country.
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9: For KRVN News, I'm Bob Brogan. Nebraska Attorney General Mike Hilgers Wednesday announced a landmark $17.1 billion multi-state settlement with Meta Platforms, Inc., the largest state consumer protection settlement in history outside the big tobacco settlements of the 1990s. Included in the settlement are a number of protections for children 17 and younger using Facebook and Instagram, including hard cap daily time limits, zero daily access from midnight to 6 a.m. with limited school time access and blocked push notifications, and more rigorous parental controls over delivery of content. At a news conference, Hilgers told reporters he believes the terms of the settlement set the bar for the minimum that states will accept from all social media platforms.
10: What I anticipate, I hope I should say, is that this will become where the industry goes. Other industry participants will sign on to this injunctive relief, and it will require or even sort of obviate the need for state legislative solutions, which can be imperfect in this world and can be blunt force instruments. So that's my hope. So that's kind of the state of where things are with the law. But I think where this really can go is maybe significantly reduce, never want to say completely eliminate, but significantly reduce the need or the pressure for state legislators to get involved.
9: Monetarily, Nebraska will receive just over $201 million, plus another $5 million for settlement of claims against Meta that it shared non-public information about users to third parties leading up to the 2016 election. For KRVN News, I'm Bob Brogan.
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14: ample sunshine developing, with fog in spots early today, with a slight chance of rain showers. Daytime highs approaching 84, winds out of the south, 5 to 10 miles per hour. Slight chance of thunderstorms tonight, lows around 62. Daytime highs approaching 89 tomorrow, ample sunshine expected. From the River Weather Center, I'm meteorologist Paul Trombley. Right now, 58.
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0: great country, 93.1 The River. You know, those guys need to come and see us sometime again in the near future. Haven't seen Brooks and Dunn in concert in, it's been a while. I've seen them a few times, but it's been a while. A guy that you can see in the very near future, that would be up-and-coming superstar Ty Myers, and he's going to be putting on a show next Friday, not tomorrow Friday, next Friday at Pinewood Bowl in Lincoln. Keep listening because we have tickets to give away all day long. Yes, I will have some, and Alex will have some this afternoon, too. So make sure you tune in. I'm going to tell you right now, it's going to happen sooner rather than later. So be listening. I'll tell you when it's time to call. When it's time to call, be the right caller, and you will win tickets to see Ty Myers Pinewood Bowl next Friday. You can be there for free. Keep listening for your chance to win from 93.1 The River.
1: The White House says it's lean beef trimmings, not a finished ground beef product. I'm Alex Makovica with today's agriculture news on the Rural Radio Network. Good morning. President Trump's plan to temporarily increase beef imports continues to draw sharp criticism from cattle producers in the industry, creating fresh uncertainty in the markets. The administration is adding 300,000 metric tons of lean beef trimmings to the 2026 import quota, with the product entering in three monthly tranches that will begin next Tuesday, September 1st. But Brad Coima of KKV Trading says the announcement was
2: frustrating, disappointing commentary, very short-sighted beef policy. And that's unfortunately been the pattern here lately with beef policy, in my opinion.
1: The White House says the goal is to increase ground beef supplies and lower prices. The new quota is separate from the 80,000 metric tons already allocated to Argentina. The new 300,000 metric tons, the White House says, is allocated entirely to, quote, other countries or areas. The move comes as U.S. beef production is forecast to fall about 4% this year. But Coima says there are signs of supplies and lower prices. The new quota is separate from the 80,000 metric tons already allocated to Argentina. The new 300,000 metric tons, the White House says, is allocated entirely to, quote, other countries or areas. The move comes as U.S. beef production is forecast to fall about 4% this year. But Coima says there are signs of herd rebuilding, and he believes expansion is happening more than most people think.
2: The majority of the analysts that I read, they say, well, there's a little expansion, but hardly any at all. You're

0: hardly can notice. It's at a snail's pace. We're barely expanding. That seems to be what some people think. I'm not in that camp. Last week's slaughter percentages of heifers to steers was 35%, 36 the 2 weeks before that. That would tell me there's a lot less heifers going to slaughter, which means they're somewhere else.
1: That full breakdown, including the potential impact of reopening the border to Mexican cattle imports, at ruralradionetwork.com in the latest episode of Cattle Call.
2: How do you keep a family business alive for more than 100 years? 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
5: Fox News, I'm Deborah Valentine. Closing arguments are expected to take place today in the triple murder trial of Lindsay Clancy in Massachusetts. She's a woman accused of strangling her three children to death. Fox's Molly Line reports.
6: The defense says Clancy should not be held criminally responsible, that she was overmedicated, suffered from postpartum psychosis, and was obeying a voice commanding her to commit the killings.
5: The prosecution claims Clancy acted rationally and intentionally. The death toll following catastrophic flooding at the China-Nepal border has climbed to at least 353 people killed. Fox's Katie Byrne has more.
7: According to the Nepal Tourism Board, 65 Americans are among more than 600 tourists that are still unaccounted for.
5: Over 1,000 people remain missing. Officials say several hundred bodies have been recovered. 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
9: For KRVN News, I'm Bob Brogan. The Lexington City Council approved several key ordinances and resolutions during its latest meeting on Tuesday evening. In economic development action, the council authorized submission of a Nebraska Site and Building Development Fund application to assist with the acquisition of the former Tyson property and associated wastewater treatment facilities. City officials said the proposed project would support development of a new industrial campus through land acquisition, planning, site preparation, and infrastructure improvements. The application deadline is this week. Council members unanimously approved an ordinance extending the repayment terms on two Nebraska Department of Water, Energy, and Environment wastewater loans from 20 years to 30 years. City officials said the change is expected to generate more than $300,000 in annual cash flow savings for the wastewater utility. The council also approved a property maintenance assessment of $295 against a property owner after multiple notices went unanswered. During citizen comments, Jeremy Eshleman, health director at Two Rivers Public Health Department, updated the council on a recent cyclospora outbreak that resulted in nearly 50 cases across the 7-county district. Officials reported the outbreak has largely subsided and is believed to be linked to contaminated lettuce. Eshleman also highlighted new initiatives, including a prenatal care program called Bump to Baby, a nuisance to nature program that helps communities clean up problem properties and establish pollinator gardens, and efforts to restart school-based dental services in the Lexington Public Schools. For KRVN News, I'm Bob Brogan.
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3: Ample sunshine developing with fog in spots early today with a slight chance of rain showers. Daytime highs approaching 84, winds out of the south 5 to 10 miles per hour. Slight chance of thunderstorms tonight, lows around 62. Daytime highs approaching 89 tomorrow. Ample sunshine expected. From the River Weather Center, I'm meteorologist Paul Trombley. Currently, it's 59 degrees.
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0: Street, 93.1 The River. There's Luke Combs and Bee Bayou. Have you been following along with Jason's adventures while he's up in Alaska on one of our classic trips and tours? He was able to find Dr. Pepper yesterday, which is a big, big thing in the world, Jason Jorgensen. And apparently it's not readily available in Alaska, but he found it, and now he's a very, very happy man. Let's talk about the trips and tours. They are back for our 75th anniversary. Jason is in Alaska right now. Kathy will be going to New England in just a few weeks. And Scott Foster is going to be taking a trip of a lifetime to Hawaii this January and February, and you can join him. That's right. January 30th through February 8th, we are going to Hawaii, and you can be there. But I suggest you get these tickets quick because they will sell out. Find all the information that you need at krvn.com. Underneath the Fun and Games tab, it says NRRA Hawaiian Trip. Go in there, get all of the information, and then you can join Scott Foster this January, early February, going to Hawaii. The classic trips and tours are back, all part of our 75th anniversary on 93.1 The River.
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8: For KRVN Sports, I'm Alex Amicki in for Jason Jorgensen on his assignment to Alaska. Sean Callahan continues chronicling the 2026 Husker football team as they get ready for next month's season opener. Here is his latest practice report.
9: With today's Husker Radio Report, I'm Sean Callahan of HuskerOnline.com. One of the biggest questions for Nebraska remains who will be the starting running back, and running backs coach E.J. Barthel was asked that here earlier in the week.
10: I'll let the head coach make that decision as far as who's going to be the guy. But yeah, as far as I'm concerned, we have multiple starters. You know what I mean? We have guys that can go be the guy. Different skill sets in the room, but the top of the room, I feel really comfortable with multiple guys starting right now.
9: Even though Barthel would not name a starter, he remains very high on this room heading into 2026.
10: Like I said in the spring, this is the most talented room I've had. They push each other each and every single day, and I think keeping them together is my biggest challenge because there's only one guy that's really going to be out there getting the ball. The competition part of it has been paramount as far as guys getting better, they need to get better at. There's not much room for error. You're going to get one or two reps to get things corrected. You know what I mean? So the urgency on getting better every day in practice, the urgency of attacking each rep is really important.
9: Reporting here with the Nebraska football team in Lincoln, I'm Sean Callahan of HuskerOnline.com.
11: Thank you, Sean. Keeping it within the University of Nebraska system and their football programs, UNK football kicks their season off tonight against the Wayne State Wildcats. Themed this preseason around the program has been taking the next step, and head coach Ryan Held says there's been a lot of buy-in from his guys around that saying.
12: They're very passionate about football. You know, we've had, you know, whatever, 20-plus practices. I have never walked off the field feeling like we mailed in that day where, that was just overall top to bottom, just not very good. These guys come to work. We've done a good job of managing reps and days off and making sure we're fresh, managing injuries, and we've just gotten a lot of guys better. You know, for us to take the next step, you know, we got to be better offensively, more consistently.
11: Last year was the first matchup between the two teams since 2011. UNK won the game in Wayne 28-21. This is the first season opener for UNK at home since 2021, which was a rain-delayed 38-0 win over the Missouri Southern Lions. Lopers have improved their record every year under head coach Ryan Held. Year four kicks off for Held and Company against Wayne State at 6 p.m. tonight. We'll have the game for you on 93.1 The River alongside 106.9 FM in Kearney and on KRVN.com if you're like Jason Jorgensen up in Alaska. Part of a busy Thursday for KRVN Sports as it is the Cozad-Gothenburg rivalry tonight, both volleyball and football. Volleyball gets things started on Cami Country, 5:30 first serve, including Cozad's Emerson Prop, who committed to the UNO Maverick volleyball team yesterday. Football will be at 7 o'clock on 880 KRVN. Sister station KUVR in Holdridge will have Holdridge Centura Volleyball. And tonight is the start of the season for the Husker volleyball team with spikes under the lights at AT&T Stadium. Huskers will take on 17th-ranked Florida at 7 p.m. Penn State takes on SMU at 8 p.m. Championship matches at 9. All three games will be televised by TNT Sports. On Saturday, we will have Nebraska volleyball versus UNLV in Vegas on 880 KRVN. That game is part of the Players Era Showcase. 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I'm Alex Amakey.

0: Mornings in the country. It is Thursday morning. I am Gene, joined once again by Alex and Bryce. Did you know it's time for Bet You Didn't Know?
1: Happy National Peach Day. And I know what you're thinking right now, Bryce. You can't find four things that make me say, wow, that's interesting about peaches. Challenge accepted. Did you know that peach pits were once used to make gas mask filters? That's right. In World War I. How does that make sense, Alex?
2: Have you ever looked at a peach pit?
1: I have.
2: I can see that.
1: What? Explain yourself. How can you see that?
0: I am very confused by that statement.
2: Okay, say it again, because I can see it in my brain. I'm going to look this up while you talk.
1: No,
2: go ahead.
1: No, do not look it up. I'm going to give you the information.
2: Okay, go ahead.
1: They were once used to make gas mask filters. And here's how they did it, Alex. During World War I, Americans were encouraged to save those peach pits. They were burned into activated charcoal and used in those filters designed to protect soldiers from poison gas. So your peach cobbler at home had military value.
2: Okay, what I thought instead was it like the whole pit was used like at your mouth point or nose point?
1: I'm still confused how in the world you could possibly think that would create value.
2: I don't know. You said it and I was like, oh yeah! See, I believed you this time. That's what I get.
1: Okay.
0: I'm so confused right now.
1: The nectarine isn't a peach crossed with something else.
0: It isn't.
1: No. It's a peach that lost its fuzz.
0: What?
1: This is not a joke. This
0: it's a bald peach?
2: Seriously?
1: It's a bald... It's a Gene Curtis.
0: The Gene Curtis of peaches.
2: There's no difference in taste or anything. It's literally just the skin.
1: It's the bald one. Yep.
2: Wow.
0: That is the strangest fact you have ever given us, by the
1: thank
0: way.
1: You. Humans dramatically changed the peach. Ancient wild peaches were much smaller, with relatively little flesh surrounding the large stone. Thousands of years of people making those desirable trees transformed them into the big, juicy fruit we recognize today.
0: So what you're saying is peaches were originally apricots?
1: Yeah, pretty much.
0: All right.
2: Okay.
1: All right. I don't know how. There's so many interesting things here. The kernel inside of the peach contains a fancy word which can release hydrogen cyanide when broken down. So that innocent-looking pit has some surprisingly serious chemistry inside of it.
0: When you say cyanide, I'm thinking the poison that like kills you almost instantly. Is that what you're talking about?
1: Yeah, I guess.
0: Well, I'm never eating a peach again. That's kind of scary. So.
1: The peach is about up to 90% water, though. So if you're going to eat a peach, it's like drinking a can of, or drinking a bottle of water, which Alex also hates.
0: Microplastics. So.
2: The whole point of unpopular opinions, you two, is to say something unpopular, okay? And have pitchforks come at me. And they do, because people like to attack me.
1: More on that coming up in a bit, but happy National Peach Day.
2: Wait, are there Colorado peaches out yet? Are they available?
0: Yes.
2: Okay.
0: Yes, I've seen them in the store in many places.
2: Yummy. So good.
0: All right, enjoy a peach today and enjoy it with more music next Mornings in the Country.
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6: For KRVN News, I'm Bob Brogan. There are some new developments regarding Road 739 fire settlement funds. A Furnas County judge has ordered more than $3.4 million released to landowners and businesses who sued after the 2022 Road 739 fire. The money comes from a $5 million settlement paid by Twin Valleys Public Power District, capped under state law for political subdivisions. The fire burned about 35,000 acres in southern Gosper and northern Furnas counties after a dead tree fell onto the utility's power lines during dangerous fire weather. Plaintiffs say the utility failed to inspect and remove hazardous trees near its lines. Judge Patrick Heng approved releasing $3.4 million of the funds now held by the court. Plaintiffs also want another $227,000 distributed, but both sides will file briefs before he rules on that. Farm Bureau Insurance, which paid claims to its policyholders, is seeking repayment from the settlement. A trial set for March 2027 will decide how any remaining money gets split among claimants. Meta is paying roughly $17 billion and agreeing to add child safety measures to its social media platforms in order to settle a lawsuit brought by dozens of states, including Nebraska, accusing the company of trying to get children addicted to its platforms and illegally collecting the personal data of children. Arizona Attorney General Chris Mays says the changes shouldn't only apply to Meta.
7: We are also calling on other industry leaders like TikTok, Snapchat, YouTube, and others to mirror these changes as soon as possible.
6: Meta said it's an absolute imperative to protect teens on its platforms and called on other tech companies to add similar safety measures. For KRVN News, I'm Bob Brogan.
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9: Ample sunshine developing with fog in spots early today with a slight chance of rain showers. Daytime highs approaching 84, winds out of the south, 5 to 10 miles per hour. Slight chance of thunderstorms tonight, lows around 62. Daytime highs approaching 89 tomorrow. Ample sunshine expected. From the River Weather Center, I'm meteorologist Paul Trombley. Right now, it's 64 degrees.
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0: Well, I told you I would give away a pair of tickets to see Ty Myers at Pinewood Bowl coming up on Friday, September 4th, before 9 o'clock. Well, we're getting close to 9 o'clock, so I better give them away. Let's give them away right now, 844-931-9000, 844-931-9000. If you're calling number 7, you will be the proud owner of a pair of tickets to see Ty Myers at the Pinewood Bowl in Lincoln on Friday, September 4th. I'm looking for caller number 7 right now, 844-931-9000.

0: Good Life, Great Country, 93.1 The River, Ella Langley, Choose in Texas, Kane Brown and Woman before that. And before that, I was looking for caller number 7, and congratulations to Scott calling in from Cambridge this morning. He was caller number 7, and now he is going to win some tickets. Actually, he won some tickets to Ty Myers, bringing his show to the Pinewood Bowl in Lincoln coming up on Friday, September 4th. So congratulations to Scott from Cambridge, but he is not our final winner today. Oh, heck no. We got more tickets to give away, so be listening, and you can get on the winner's list with Scott. Ty Myers coming to Pinewood Bowl next Friday, September 4th, and you can be there for free. Keep listening for more chances to win on 93.1 The River.
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3: 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Grain trade was mixed in the overnight session, with corn and soybeans pulling back slightly with some profit taking, and wheat up a couple of pennies with follow-through strength from yesterday's rally. The export report this morning showed totals that were within trade expectations. And the big news, of course, that will continue to be a driver here today was the limit-up move for wheat, with the declaration from Russia that there will be no peace talks and they plan to escalate the attacks on Ukraine. Fighting in Russia and Ukraine has caused trade to wonder how much grain is going to make it out of the region after harvest, because the infrastructure to send it just isn't there. September corn is down 2 pennies at 5.12. December down 1.5 at 5.35. September soybeans are down 6.25 at 12.48. November down 6 at 12.60. September Chicago wheat is up 4.25 at 7.34 3/4. December up 3 at 7.51 1/4. September Kansas City wheat is up 4.25 at 7.96 1/4. December up 2.25 at 8.11. October soybean meal is up 2.80 at 3.35.90. October bean oil down 1.31 at 66.12. August live cattle up $1.27 at 2.19.75. October up 1.55 at 2.12.30. August feeders up 25 at 3.33. September up 272 at 3.21.72. October lean hogs down 20 cents at 80.70. December down 15 at 70.82. That's a look at your opening markets. 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

0: Alex is completely wrong and doesn't know what she's talking about, which in my opinion is pretty normal for Miss Know-It-All.
1: That's fine, Scott. This is called unpopular opinions because it's not popular.
0: Scott is going personal today. My goodness. Cody said Alex's unpopular opinions always seem wildly unpopular and very much out there. Just say it.
2: Yes.
1: Is that not the point of the program, unpopular opinion?
2: Terry actually brings up a point that Bryce brought up earlier,
0: Thank you.
2: Cars are too low to the ground to get comfortable with having back problems. She says SUVs are the perfect height.
1: So. Okay, my grandma does that too. She has a Jeep Cherokee, maybe?
0: Saying your grandma and I have that in common?
1: Yeah, my grandma and you have back problems in common.
0: Kathy says, tell Alex to kiss grits.
1: Oh my gosh, you guys. Okay, there are people agreeing with me
0: really?
1: In the comments.
0: Where
1: yes,
0: are they?
1: You are just
0: come on out, folks.
1: Oh my goodness. Okay,
0: come Joy out
1: says,
0: of the woodworks.
1: Joy says, I think the problem is that car manufacturers have made SUVs look weird. She says the Ford Explorer used to look like an SUV, and now I don't know what it's supposed to be. I will agree with that.
2: Steven says that he would add both SUVs and trucks have gotten too high or big because it's hard to see. They've got huge blind spots, and they're hard to even see like little kids that are in front of the vehicle. So I think he's agreeing with you on that.
0: Oh, Sean is out there. He agrees. So you and Sean in the club over here. He says some of those vehicles, just oversized, they have less room than cars with a trunk. If it ain't Tahoe-sized, I'll just drive an actual car. So,
1: Thank you,
0: Sean. Found one fan out there, Alex.
1: No,
0: that
1: there
0: agrees
1: are
0: with
1: more
0: you
1: in the comments. You're just choosing
0: a wildly unpopular take that is getting people very riled up on Facebook.
1: That is the point of unpopular opinions.
2: We should
1: you can call
2: we
1: me
2: should,
1: out.
2: We should start a new new topic or a new feature on the show called Miss Know-It-All. Alex,
1: no.
2: We'll let you run with it, okay?
1: No, thank you.
2: All right. Thank you very much for that. Head over to Facebook. Give us a like if you haven't done so yet. And let us know your opinion about Alex's unpopular opinion. On that note, we will wrap it up. You guys go forth. Next time we talk, it will be Friday. More Mornings in the Country next.
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Country 93.1, the River John Party, Heartache on the Dance Floor, just after 9 o'clock. 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

0: Good Life, Great Country, 93.1 The River. That is Zach Top and South of Sanity. Well, it is the return to an old rivalry matchup tonight, right here on 93.1 The River. It is the kickoff of the college football season. We are very proud to be your media partner with UNK Sports, and we have UNK football tonight as the Lopers take on Wayne State. Old-time rivals Wayne State. They've been playing since the 1920s, but I believe this is the first time that they have played in over a decade. So renewing the rivalry, UNK football versus Wayne State. It's tonight right here on the river. Your pregame starts at 5:30. So don't miss a second of the action this year. UNK football kicks off tonight. Wayne State, 5:30, right here on 93.1 The River.
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3: For KRVN News, I'm Bob Brogan. Scattered thunderstorms are possible later today toward evening. If storms develop, some could become severe, mainly in the 8 p.m. to midnight time frame. Nebraska State Patrol troopers arrested 24-year-old Roberto Soto of Omaha Wednesday after a chase involving a stolen delivery van. The van, reported stolen in Omaha, was spotted heading west on Interstate 80 near Lincoln. When a trooper tried to pull it over, the driver sped off. During the chase, Soto repeatedly used the shoulder to pass other cars and hit the side of a semi near mile marker 385, but kept going. He exited the interstate onto Matsky Highway, where a trooper ended the pursuit with a tactical maneuver about 2 miles later. Soto surrendered without further problems. He faces several charges, including theft, reckless driving, fleeing arrest, drunk driving, and leaving the scene of a crash. He is now being held at Seward County Jail. Nebraska voters now have two additional political party options following a Nebraska Supreme Court ruling and subsequent action by Secretary Evnen. The Secretary of State has officially certified the Nebraska Working People Party and the America First Party as recognized political parties in the state, allowing Nebraskans to begin registering with either party immediately. For KRVN News, I'm Bob Brogan.
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3: Ample sunshine developing with fog in spots early today with a slight chance of rain showers. Daytime highs approaching 84, winds out of the south 5 to 10 miles per hour. Slight chance of thunderstorms tonight, lows around 62. Daytime highs approaching 89 tomorrow. Ample sunshine expected. From the River Weather Center, I'm meteorologist Paul Trombley. Currently it's 70 degrees.
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0: Good life, great country, 93.1 The River. Tim McGraw getting a little help from Taylor Swift on Highway Don't Care. All right, we were talking some UNK sports just a little bit ago, but we got some high school sports coming up tonight. Believe it or not, a lot of teams playing football this evening, and a couple of those local teams, Cozad and Gothenburg, the old rivalry. Well, it kicks off the season tonight. Cozad at Gothenburg, and you can hear that starting at 6:35 with your pregame on 880 KRVN. Kickoff is at 7 o'clock, but we also have Cozad Volleyball at Gothenburg, and that one can be heard on Cami Country starting at 5:20 this afternoon. 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
6: 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September corn is down 6 3/4 at 507 1/4. December down 6 1/2 at 530. September soybeans down 4 1/4 at 1250. November down 4 1/2 at 1261 1/2. September Chicago wheat up 4 at 734 1/2. December up 4 1/4 at 752 1/2. September KC wheat up 3 1/4 at 795 1/4. December up 4 1/4 at 813. August live cattle up 227 at 220.75. October up 257 at 213.35. August feeders up 95 at 333.70. September up 505 at 324.05. October lean hogs down 35 cents at 80.55. December unchanged at 70.97. 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
7: 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Meanwhile, he's opposed every serious attempt to ban congressional stock trading. Nebraskans can't afford lawmakers enriching themselves while our costs go through the roof. 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
5: Ample sunshine developing, with fog in spots early today, with a slight chance of rain showers. Daytime highs approaching 84, winds out of the south, 5 to 10 miles per hour. Slight chance of thunderstorms tonight, lows around 62. Daytime highs approaching 89 tomorrow. Ample sunshine expected. From the River Weather Center, I'm meteorologist Paul Trombley. Currently, it's 70 degrees.
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And there's Blake Shelton with Texas here on 93.1 The River. Good life. Great country. Christian Schwartz here filling in for Jason Jorgensen, who is not in Texas right now. He's up in Alaska as part of KRVN's Trips and Tours. Been posting a lot of pictures and videos from that trip on our Facebook pages, so be sure to check those out. On the way here on The River, it's music from Chris Jansen and Cody Johnson. Right now, here's Lainey Wilson and John Mayer.

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That's Chris Jansen, Buy Me a Boat on 93.1 The River. Good life, great country. Just ahead, it's music from Riley Green before we check your news and weather. But right now, here's Cody Johnson with Dirt Cheap.

But you need boys, and they said, you know, all the others went and cashed out. We got the subdivision all mapped out. It'll sit right here on this land, and you could leave town a rich man. And he said, boys, whatever you're offering, it won't be enough.

0: That's Riley Green. Think as you drunk on 93.1 The River. Good life, great country. On the way, it's your 93 Seconds of News update from the KRVN News Center, and we'll have your weather forecast as well. Stay tuned. It's music from Morgan Wallen and Luke Combs coming up here on The River.
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6: Well, the 5th Annual Nebraska Women Veterans Symposium will be held at the Holiday Inn in Kearney on September 19th and 20th. 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NDVA Women Veterans Coordinator Aaron Colson says presenters and organizers will be able to handle most every question.
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6: 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Registration is open until September 11th or when all 200 spots are filled. 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For the KRVN News Center, I'm Ellen Simmons. You'll be saying wow at the amazing deals going on at Plum Creek Marketplace August 26th to September 1st. 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
10: Ample sunshine developing, with fog in spots early today, with a slight chance of rain showers. Daytime highs approaching 84, winds out of the south, 5 to 10 miles per hour. Slight chance of thunderstorms tonight, lows around 62. Daytime highs approaching 89 tomorrow. Ample sunshine expected. From the River Weather Center, I'm meteorologist Paul Trombley. Currently 73.
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0: That's Luke Combs, Love You Anyway on 93.1 The River, Good Life, Great Country. Christian Schwartz here filling in for Jason Jorgensen, who is up in Alaska as part of KRVN's Trips and Tours. Of course, if you missed out on that trip, we have many more coming your way, including the Hawaiian Escape with Scott Foster coming up January 30th through February 8th. 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Coming up, it's countdown to kickoff, and then we'll have music from John Anderson and Thompson Square here on The River.
1: Up next this morning on The River, it's time for countdown to kickoff as we look at the upcoming Big Ten football season. And it's brought to you by Fisher Roofing of Kearney, the guys in the green trucks. With countdown to kickoff, I'm Jason Jorgensen. At Northwestern, things are looking up for that program. This season in October, they hope to begin playing in their new state-of-the-art rebuilt Ryan Field against Penn State in early October. As head coach David Braun is getting set for his fourth year as head coach, he says this program is dreaming big.
2: That we have expectations to do it better than we've ever done it before. Big Ten championship, why not us? Host a college football playoff game at new Ryan Field, why not us? Aspire to chase down a national championship, why not us?
1: Last season was a typical Northwestern type of years and went 7-6. Braun feels this season could be much better because the players have chosen to really buy in.
2: The talent that we retained on this roster, 88% of

0: eligible returning snaps decided to come back to Northwestern for the 2026 campaign. Impressive numbers in a changing landscape of college football. What we're building in the class of 2027 with our recruiting class. That touches on the talent of our players.
1: Now, the Wildcats will have an interesting non-conference schedule as they host scary South Dakota State on September 5th and then take on Colorado 2 weeks later. They'll open up conference play at defending national champion Indiana on September 25th. For Countdown Kickoff, I'm Jason Jorgensen.
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That song released in 1991, his first number one song since 1983, considered his comeback single. That is John Anderson with Straight Tequila Night here on 93.1 The River. Good life, great country, as we're getting ready to round out the 10 o'clock hour. Here's Thompson Square.

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8: 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September corn is down 2 3/4 at 5.11 1/4. December down 2 3/4 at 5.33 3/4. September soybeans up 3 at 12.57 1/4. November up 2 3/4 at 12.68 3/4. September Chicago wheat is up 10 3/4 at 7.41 1/4. December up 10.5 at 7.58 3/4. September Kansas City wheat up 12 3/4 at 8.04 3/4. December up 13.5 at 8.22. August live cattle up 297 at 221.45. October up 267 at 213.45. August feeders up 107 at 333.82. September up 440 at 323.40. October up 492 at 319.17. October lean hogs down 17 at 80.72 here on the Rural Radio Network.
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17: Ample sunshine developing with fog in spots early today with a slight chance of rain showers. Daytime highs approaching 84, winds out of the south 5 to 10 miles per hour. Slight chance of thunderstorms tonight, lows around 62. Daytime highs approaching 89 tomorrow. Ample sunshine expected. From the River Weather Center, I'm meteorologist Paul Trombley. Currently 75.
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That's Max McNown, Better Me for You on 93.1 The River. Good life, great country. Christian Schwartz here, filling in for Jason Jorgensen as we are now into the 11 o'clock hour here on your Thursday morning. Up next, we're going to bring you Chris Stapleton, who's going to be in Lincoln at the Pinnacle Bank Arena coming up on October 7th. 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

That's Ella Langley, Loving Life Again on 93.1 The River. Good life, great country. We're going to keep things moving along here on The River with Billy Currington. Must be doing something right. Post Malone and Morgan Wallen coming up right around the corner here on The River.

0: Post Malone, Morgan Wallen, I Had Some Help on 93.1 The River, the station for Loper Nation. Of course, we're going to have Loper football kicking off here on The River coming up tonight with pregame at 5:30 p.m. as the Lopers take on Wayne State. That's going to be right here on 93.1 The River, 106.9 in Kearney, on The River app and online and worldwide at krvn.com. 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
6: Well, draxanrasib, the pancreatic cancer drug that made headlines earlier this year as part of former Nebraska Senator Ben Sasse's treatment regimen, has been approved by the U.S. Food and Drug Administration. Sold as RasOnc, it is a tablet taken once daily that targets multiple forms of a protein called RAS, a key driver of tumor growth in most patients with pancreatic adenocarcinoma, which arises from cells lining the ducts of the pancreas. In interviews that he's done with media outlets after his cancer diagnosis, Sasse had a visible skin reaction to the drug on his nose and around his face as a side effect of the drug. In an interview with Sola Media in July, Sasse didn't speculate on how much longer the new treatment might help him live, but he said he'd already lived more than double the doctor's original 90-day estimate. Sasse was one of Nebraska's U.S. senators from 2015 to 2023. He resigned from the U.S. Senate in 2023 to become the president of the University of Florida, a position he held for about 18 months. Sasse announced he was diagnosed with terminal stage 4 pancreatic cancer right before Christmas of 2025. Lexington City Council approved several key ordinances and resolutions during its latest meeting Tuesday evening, including measures aimed at improving the city's financial position, supporting economic development, and updating employee retirement policies. In economic development action, the council authorized submission of a Nebraska Site and Building Development Fund application to assist with the acquisition of the former Tyson property and associated wastewater treatment facilities. City officials said the proposed project would support development of a new industrial campus through land acquisition, planning, site preparation, and infrastructure improvements. The application deadline is this week. For KRVN News, I'm Ellen Simmons.
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0: irrigators in Phase 2 and 3 of Central Plant NRD's nitrogen management areas are reminded to collect your water and soil samples for the annual crop report while your pivot is still running. 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
1: 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It's UNK football as the Lopers kick off the season at home at 6 against Wayne State. On Kemi Country, 5:30, it's high school volleyball as Gothenburg hosts Cozad. 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
3: Bright sunshine this afternoon with daytime highs approaching 84. South winds 8 to 15 miles per hour. Slight chance for storms tonight, lows around 62. Bright sunshine expected tomorrow, 89. Dry with temps a bit above average Saturday and Sunday, and highs from the low 90s to the mid 90s. From the River Weather Center, I'm meteorologist Paul Trombley. Currently, it's 77 degrees.
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0: Good life, great country on 93.1 The River. That's Midland with Drinking Problem. 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Just ahead, it's music from Megan Maroney. Also, Walker Hayes will be in On the River.
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7: 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December down 2.5 at 5.34. September soybeans up 2.75 at 12.57. November up 2 at 12.68.25. September Chicago wheat up 9.5 at 7.40. December up 9 at 7.57.25. September Kansas City wheat up 9 at 8.01. December up 10.5 at 8.19.25. August live cattle are up 227 at 220.75. October live cattle up 232 at 213.10. August feeders up 105 at 333.80. September up 450 at 323.50. October lean hogs down 27 at 80.62. December up 27 at 71.25. 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
1: Daytime highs approaching 84 this afternoon under mainly clear skies with a slight chance for storms. Winds out of the south, 8 to 15 miles per hour. Partly cloudy tonight, slight chance for storms. Lows dip down to about 62. Daytime highs approaching 89 tomorrow. Bright sunshine expected. From the River Weather Center, I'm meteorologist Paul Frombly. Currently, it's 79 degrees.
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Lee Bryce on 93.1 The River, good life, great country. I'm Christian Schwartz here, hanging out with you, filling in for Jason Jorgensen here on the midday. Good Thursday afternoon, wherever that you happen to be. On the way, we're going to bring you music from George Strait. Also, Morgan Wallen and John Party will be on the way. But right now, here's Stella Lefty. On

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That's George Strait on 93.1 The River. Good life, great country. And once again, we're going to be at the Nebraska State Fair for all 11 days. You can find us at the Pinnacle Bank Expo Center in the southeast corner in our usual spot. We have lots going on throughout the fair, so be sure to stop by and say hi. On the way, we're going to have music from John Party, and then we'll have your news and weather. But right now, here is Morgan Wallen.

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1: 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Good life, great country. On the way, it's your 93 seconds of news update from the KRVN News Center, and we'll have a look at your weather forecast, see how the next few days are going to shape out for you. 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We'll have Shania Twain and Corey Kent coming up here on The River.
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4: The $300 million project is designed to turn manure into natural gas. Well, Angels Among Us is partnering with over 60 volleyball teams at the high school, college, and professional level as part of their Go Gold campaign for Pediatric Cancer Awareness Month throughout September. Angels Among Us is a 501c3 organization whose mission is to provide financial and emotional support to pediatric cancer families. In 2025, Angels Among Us served 123 families with over $890,000 in financial assistance. 2026, they are expected to support 120 to 130 pediatric cancer patients with over $1 million for the first time ever in financial existence. Angels Among Us has partnered with Herdats to create gold warm-up jerseys for the over 1,000 athletes to wear during their Go Gold games throughout the month. Area teams and schools who have committed and have a game include UNK, who will have their Go Gold game on September 1st when they welcome Peru State. Nebraska will hold theirs on September 11th against Baylor. At the high school ranks, North Platte will have their game on September 8th. Kearney and Grand Island Northwest will have theirs on September 10th. Kearney Catholic will play on September 15th and Grand Island and Twin Loop on September 22nd. For more info, go to myangelsamongus.org. For KRVN News, I'm Ellen Simmons.
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11: Slight chance of thunderstorms this afternoon, otherwise mainly clear skies. Daytime highs approaching 84. Winds out of the south, 8 to 15 miles per hour. Slight chance for storms. Tonight, lows level off around 62. Partly cloudy skies. From the River Weather Center, I'm meteorologist Jennifer Vujicic. Currently 79.
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0: Nebraska's Country Station 93.1 The River. That's Corey Kent there with Empty Words. Well, the 75th Diamond Anniversary Drive will be back on the road coming up on Tuesday, September 1st. We'll be at the Lexington Regional 50th Anniversary Party. Remote and registration from 11 a.m. until 1 p.m. That's going to be your chance to register to win our three big prizes. 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You can find the event calendar and registration locations as well. On the way, we're going to bring you music from Jordan Davis. Also, Bailey Zimmerman will be in here on the river.
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Jordan Davis, Take It From Me on 93.1 The River. Good life, great country, as we are getting ready to round out the noon hour. Again, I'm Christian Schwartz here, filling in for Jason Jorgensen, who's up in Alaska as part of KRVN's Trips and Tours. Glad to have you along here on Nebraska's Country. Here's Bailey Zimmerman.

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11: 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September corn is down 2 3/4 at 5.11 1/4. December down 2 1/4 at 5.34. September soybeans up 4 at 12.58 1/4. November up 3 1/4 at 12.69 1/4. September Chicago wheat up 13 3/4 at 7.44 1/4. December up 14 at 7.62 1/4. September Kansas City wheat up 13.5 at 8.05 1/2. December up 14 3/4 at 8.23 1/2. August live cattle up $1.47 at $219.95. October up $1.32 at $212.10. September feeders up $2.27 at $321.27. October up $2.62 at $316.87. October lean hogs down 37 at $80.52. 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
18: Slight chance of thunderstorms this afternoon, otherwise mainly clear skies. Daytime highs approaching 84. Winds out of the south, 8 to 15 miles per hour. Slight chance for storms tonight, lows level off around 62. Partly cloudy skies. From the River Weather Center, I'm meteorologist Jennifer Vujicic-Ski. Currently, it's 81 degrees.
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Riley Green, Change My Mind on 93.1 The River, Good Life, Great Country. I'm Christian Schwartz here, filling in for Jason Jorgensen. Again, he is up in Alaska having a good time up there as part of KRVN's Trips and Tours. Of course, we have more trips on the way, including the Hawaiian Escape trip. You can find out more details on that on our website, krvn.com. Coming up here on The River, we're going to bring in music from Luke Bryan and Keith Urban. Right now, here is Lainey Wilson.

0: Zach Top, I Never Lie on 93.1 The River. Good life, great country. Well, we have a lot of sports coming your way across KRVN today. We have high school volleyball between Cozad and Gothenburg, pregame at 5:20 p.m. That's over on Cami Country. Cozad will also take on Gothenburg in high school football action with pregame at 6:35 p.m. That's over on 880 KRVN. Here on 93.1 The River, it's UNK football kicking off against Wayne State. Pregame will be at 5:30 p.m. Again, that's here on The River, 106.9 in Kearney, on The River app. And all those matchups can also be heard online at krvn.com. Your news and weather is just ahead. Then we'll have music from Rodney Atkins. Also, Jason Aldean will be in with Kelly Clarkson here on The River.
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7: 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The Lexington City Council approved several key ordinances and resolutions during its latest meeting Tuesday evening, including measures aimed at improving the city's financial position, supporting economic development, and updating employee retirement policies. During citizen comments, Jeremy Eschleman, health director at Two Rivers Public Health Department, updated the council on a recent cyclospora outbreak that resulted in nearly 50 cases across the seven-county district. Officials reported the outbreak has largely subsided and is believed to be linked to contaminated lettuce. The health department also highlighted new initiatives, including a prenatal care program called Bump to Baby, a nuisance to nature program that helps communities clean up problem properties and establish pollinator gardens, and efforts to restart school-based dental services in Lexington Public Schools. For KRVN News, I'm Ellen Simmons.
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12: Slight chance of thunderstorms this afternoon, otherwise mainly sunny skies. High temperatures reach up to 84. Winds out of the south, 8 to 15 miles per hour. Slight chance of thunderstorms tonight, lows level off around 62, partly cloudy. From the River Weather Center, I'm meteorologist Jennifer Wojcicki. Currently, it's 83 degrees.
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0: That's Jason Aldean and Kelly Clarkson. Don't you want to stay on 93.1 The River? Good life, great country. Well, today is August 27th. If today happens to be your birthday, I wish you a happy birthday. You're sharing it with these celebrities. Actress Ariana Greenblatt, you might know her from the movie Barbie. She is 19 years old today. Actress Alexa Peña Vega, of course, from Spy Kids, also Sleepover. She is 38 years old today. And actor Aaron Paul, Breaking Bad, The Path. He is 47 years old today. So happy birthday to them and happy birthday to you as well. Just ahead, we're going to have music from Sam Hunt. Also, Co Wetzel and Ella Langley will be in here on The River.
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Sam Hunt on 93.1 The River. Good life, great country. Christian Schwartz here. Been hanging out with you, filling in for Jason Jorgensen. That will do it for me. Thank you so much for making us a part of your day, playing you Nebraska's country. Of course, Alex Hammacky will be in the next hour to take it over for the afternoon show. Before I go today, though, it's Coe Wetzel and Ella Langley here on 93.1 The River.

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5: 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December down 3 at 5.33 1/2. September soybeans up 2 1/4 at 12.56 1/2. November up 2 at 12.68. September Chicago wheat up 12 1/4 at 7.42 3/4. December up 12 1/2 at 7.60 3/4. September Kansas City wheat up 11 1/2 at 8.03 1/2. December up 13 1/4 at 8.22. August live cattle up $1.82 at 220.30. October up 2.15 at 212.92. August feeders went off the board a dollar higher at 333.75. September up 3.45 at 322.45. October lean hogs down 27 cents at 80.62. That's a look at your closing markets. 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
6: 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Nebraskans can't afford lawmakers enriching themselves while our costs go through the roof. 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
12: Slight chance for storms this afternoon. Otherwise, sunshine mixed with clouds at times. High temperatures reach out to 84. South winds, 8 to 15 miles per hour. Slight chance for storms tonight. Lows dip down to about 63, partly cloudy. From the River Weather Center, I'm meteorologist Jennifer Wojcicki. Currently, it's 83 degrees.
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Lee Bryce here on the river this Loper Game Day Thursday. It's Afternoons with Alex, powered by our friends at Gothenburg Health. A little bit shorter time with me today because we've got UNK Wayne State football to kick off the season here later tonight from Cope Stadium. We'll have more on that, some of the high school stuff happening on our sister stations, Cami Country and 880 KRVN. This is a few minutes away after John Moore.

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Great country on 93.1 The River. River Rewind there from Kenny Chesney on this Thursday. In a few minutes, our sports calendar. It's a jam-packed Thursday. More on that after Warren Ziders.

0: Ken Wallen on the river here this Thursday. Big day for high school and for college sports between the river and our sister stations. Of course, tonight is the season opener for UNK football. They're at home tonight, taking on an in-state rival in the Wayne State Wildcats. 5:30 pregame kickoff set for 6 over there at Cope Stadium in Kearney. We'll have the game right here on the river, your Loper Nation station, alongside 106.9 FM in Kearney. It's also a big high school rivalry night tonight with Cozad Gothenburg. Volleyball game is going to be on Kami Country, 5:30 first serve, 5:20 pregame, and then a 6:35 pregame with a 7 o'clock kickoff for football, both of them happening in Gothenburg. 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
5: Well, the city of Cozad has taken a step toward easing overcrowding for its emergency service agencies. Interim City Administrator Mike Morgan says a recently acquired downtown building will provide additional room for rural fire, rescue, volunteer firefighters, and the police department. The purchase was funded through the Rural Fire Department and will help keep some public safety operations located downtown.
6: Yeah, we are fortunate the Rural Fire Department funded that purchase, not the city, for the use of the Rural Fire and the Rescue and the Cozad Volunteer Fire Department, as well as the Police Department. So great example of cooperation with some much needed space for all those entities and able to keep some of those offices and facilities in use downtown.
5: Morgan says the former Cozad Services building will give emergency service agencies badly needed space while city leaders continue discussions about a long-term solution for a new fire hall. Well, one of Nebraska's largest feedlots breaks ground on a $300 million natural gas project. Adams Land and Cattle in Broken Bow is partnering with Neogenics Fuels to convert cattle manure into pipeline-quality renewable natural gas. Nebraska Governor Jim Pillen attended Wednesday's groundbreaking.
7: Nebraska's going from food, fuel, and now we're energy. And this is a significant step, and we're just getting started. So it's a great day for Nebraska agriculture.
5: The project is expected to produce about 1.2 million MMBTU of renewable natural gas annually using 8 anaerobic digesters. For KRVN News, I'm Ellen Simmons.
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0: 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Taking a look at your River Country forecast for the rest of the day. Mostly sunny skies with the mid-80s on hand. Those light winds becoming south this afternoon, 5 to 10, with a slight chance for some precipitation heading into tonight. Mostly clear skies, 30% chance for that rain this evening with the lower 60s on hand. Friday, upper 80s, sunny mid-90s for Saturday, and we'll see the lower 90s on Sunday. A lot of sunshine through the entirety of the weekend, with some overnight rain chances Friday night, Saturday night, and Sunday night. More weather info 24/7. 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

0: Vincent Mason here on the river this Thursday afternoon. Of course, we've had lots of fun with our KRVN trips and tours up in Alaska this week. The trip has gone very well. They've had lots of fun between panning for gold to paddle boat crews, learning about the Great Alaska Pipeline, and then learning how beef is raised in the state of Alaska. Yesterday, they had a bus tour of Denali National Park, and Jason found a place that serves Dr. Pepper. Today, the tour got to see Mount McKinley as they are headed to Anchorage to check things out there in the state of Alaska. We've had lots of fun with our KRVN trips and tours here this year with our trip to Alaska. We'll have another one here to New England this fall. And we have a full docket for 2027, an Alaskan cruise, the Grand Canyon, Ireland, and Hawaii. You can find more details on our 2027 KRVN trips and tours package at our website, krvn.com, and at the State Fair.
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5: Taking a look at your River Country forecast for the rest of the day. Mostly sunny skies with the mid-80s on hand. Those light winds becoming south this afternoon, 5 to 10, with a slight chance for some precipitation heading into tonight. Mostly clear skies, 30% chance for that rain this evening with a lower 60s on hand. Friday, upper 80s, sunny mid-90s for Saturday, and we'll see the lower 90s on Sunday. A lot of sunshine through the entirety of the weekend, with some overnight rain chances Friday night, Saturday night, and Sunday night. More weather info 24/7. It's at krvn.com.
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Langley and Morgan Wallen to kick things off on the river this Thursday in your 3 o'clock hour. Means your 93 seconds of country music news and some tickets that I'm going to give away for Ty Myers at the Pinewood Bowl September 4th. 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

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KRVN is going to be back again at the State Fair. 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More with that in a few minutes after Tim McGraw.

0: great country on 93.1 The River. KRVN's going to be back at the State Fair, and it all kicks off tomorrow in Grand Island. Crazy to think that it all starts tomorrow for the State Fair. We'll be there all 11 days, and you'll find us in our usual spot, southeast corner of the Pinnacle Bank Expo Center. Lots going on throughout the fair this year. You can get signed up once a day for the 75th anniversary, Diamond Anniversary Drive, that is. The 2024 Chevrolet Silverado, the Yamaha Kodiak, the Broil King Grill. 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
0: Get ready for rodeo excitement at the 2026 Pleasanton Rodeo, September 5th and 6th. 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A 93-second news update is coming up, and it's brought to you by Sander Furniture in Gothenburg and North Platte.
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0: Residents looking to safely dispose of unwanted household chemicals and other hazardous materials have an opportunity to on Saturday at the Lexington Area Solid Waste Agency. They'll be hosting a free household hazardous waste collection day running from 8 to 11 a.m. on this Saturday, the 29th, at the Lexington Area Solid Waste Agency location at 76460 Highway 21 in Lexington. Materials should be brought in sturdy, disposable containers labeled with their contents. Infectious waste, needles, radioactive materials, asbestos, appliances, construction waste, tires, products containing PCBs, and computers will not be accepted during the collection event. Questions about acceptable materials can be directed to the Solid Waste Agency at 308-324-3351. While Cozad's emergency services have gained some temporary relief through the purchase of a downtown building, city officials continue looking at options for a future fire station. Interim City Administrator Mike Morgan says the current fire hall is extremely crowded and additional planning is needed before a new facility can move forward.
6: It's been discussed numerous locations. This is a stopgap measure, as that building is extremely full. I toured it the other day, and they're in desperate need of some additional space. So this will give us some time to do some more planning, as well as acquiring that property. And then, you know, the city's fortunate. They have also own the parking lot next door. So down the road, that possibly could be a site for a new facility.
0: More news 24/7 can be found at KRVN.com. I'm Alex Amakate.
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2: Taking a look at your River Country forecast for the rest of the day. Mostly sunny skies with the mid-80s on hand. Those light winds becoming south this afternoon, 5 to 10, with a slight chance for some precipitation heading into tonight. Mostly clear skies, 30% chance for that rain this evening with the lower 60s on hand. Friday, upper 80s, sunny mid-90s for Saturday, and we'll see the lower 90s on Sunday. A lot of sunshine through the entirety of the weekend, with some overnight rain chances Friday night, Saturday night, and Sunday night. More weather info 24/7. It's at KRVN.com.
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0: Good life, great country here on 93.1 The River. Time to take a look at your 93 seconds of country music news and give away some tickets as well here in just a couple of minutes. First, though, with the country music news of the day, of course, it continues to be centered on Dolly Parton after her passing on Tuesday. And while Dolly may no longer be with us, the creative projects that she spearheaded during her life will be continuing. Her longtime manager, Danny Nozell, said in a news release yesterday, and I quote, "Ever the planner, Dolly worked with the team that she handpicked for the past several years to build a project roadmap that will guide us for decades to come. As the leader of the team responsible for overseeing her legacy, we will ensure the many dreams she had yet to fulfill are brought to life," end quote. Now, those projects include a Broadway musical about her life, which is set to open in New York late next month, the Songteller Hotel in Nashville, which will include Dolly's Life of Many Colors Museum, and an exhibit that will celebrate the late singer's life. Some other projects are also in the pipeline, including a biopic of Parton and a docuseries about her life, and her philanthropic projects are also set to persist. The Imagination Library, which has been promoting literacy for almost about 30 years now by mailing millions of books to families free of charge, has also said that it will be continuing its programming as well, serving five countries, the U.S., Canada, U.K., Ireland, and Australia. It's done a load of good all across the past 25, 30-some-odd years all over the entire world. And we'll continue here with our tributes to Dolly. We'll probably discuss that as well here tomorrow here in your 93 seconds of country music news. Looking at the ticket side, I mentioned we were going to have some Ty Myers tickets at the start of the hour, and looking for caller number 3 right now to 844-931-9000 to get in to win these tickets to see Ty Myers at the Pinewood Bowl in Lincoln on Friday, September 4th. Caller number 3 here on the river, your chance to win big with Ty Myers and Nebraska's country station 93.1 The River. Win tickets to Ty Myers, 844-931-9000, caller number 3.
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0: horse back.
1: Cody Johnson on the river this Thursday. Of course, a busy Thursday for us on the high school sports side of things. 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
8: The key to start off the conversation when it comes to the wheat, because it's really been a lot about the corn this year, and rightfully so, because the world corn stocks to use levels have been tight all year. The U.S. stocks to use have been ample, but that flipped on us in the August WASDE report, and now with the U.S. going down and some other countries, the world-ending stocks to use ratios, and that's when you include demand into ending stocks, they are the lowest since 2012. And we're looking at a situation where France is literally having a crop that's probably going to be close to 40% of what their normal crop size is. And
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11: Why did Pete Ricketts spend millions to get himself appointed to the U.S. Senate? Ricketts knows D.C. is pay to play. Since going to D.C., Ricketts has increased his net worth almost 30%. He voted to lower his own taxes and made a killing dumping shares before a looming government shutdown. Meanwhile, he's opposed every serious attempt to ban congressional stock trading. Nebraskans can't afford lawmakers enriching themselves while our costs go through the roof. Tell Senator Ricketts to support the Ban Congressional Stock Trading Act.
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19: Taking a look at your River Country forecast for the rest of the day. Mostly sunny skies with the mid-80s on hand. Those light winds becoming south this afternoon, 5 to 10, with a slight chance for some precipitation heading into tonight. Mostly clear skies, 30% chance for that rain this evening with a lower 60s on hand. Friday, upper 80s, sunny mid-90s for Saturday, and we'll see the lower 90s on Sunday. A lot of sunshine through the entirety of the weekend, with some overnight rain chances Friday night, Saturday night, and Sunday night. More weather info 24/7. 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

Jason Aldean on your Loper Nation station, 93.1 The River. We are now 2 hours out from the start of UNK football for the 2026 season, as it's a 5:30 pregame tonight, 6 o'clock kickoff here on the river between the Lopers and the Wayne State Wildcats. In a few minutes, I'll have the 75th Diamond Anniversary Dime where you can get signed up at throughout the entirety of next week and the week afterwards, and a little bit more fun here as well. First of all, Kenny Chesney, we're ready.

Brantley Gilbert on the river here this Thursday. You can get signed up for the 75th Diamond Anniversary Drive for 11 straight days at the same location. Where that is, after Ella Langley and Riley Greens do it, you look like you love me here on the river.

0: Good life, great country on 93.1 The River. Casey Musgraves here in your 4 o'clock hour, and starting tomorrow here on The River, you can get signed up for the 75th Diamond Anniversary Drive for 11 straight days. We'll be getting you signed up at the Nebraska State Fair at our usual spot at the Pinnacle Bank Expo Center, southeast corner, for your chance to win big with the 75th Diamond Anniversary Drive. 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
2: 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It's UNK football as the Lopers kick off the season at home at 6 against Wayne State. On Kemi Country at 5:30, it's high school volleyball as Gothenburg hosts Cozad. 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
0: State Senator Tanya Storer is applauding a record-setting multi-state agreement with Meta. It requires the social media company to pay up to $17.1 billion in claims and implement new child safety protections on Instagram and Facebook. Nebraska Attorney General Mike Hilgers announced the agreement, which is expected to bring more than $201 million to Nebraska and resolve claims that Meta designed addictive features for young users while downplaying potential mental health risks. Storer said parents have been forced to protect their children in a digital environment designed to keep young users engaged, often without the information or tools they need, adding that the settlement acknowledges social media has been harming children. Under the agreement, Meta must adopt measures including a 2-hour daily usage limit for children, overnight access restrictions, stronger age verification tools, expanded parental controls, and safeguards aimed at reducing exposure to bullying, self-harm, eating disorders, and suicide-related content. A new renewable energy project at Adams Land and Cattle near Broken Bow is being billed as a major investment in rural Nebraska. The cattle feeding operation has partnered with Neogenics Fuels. Adams CEO Abram Babcock says the project will create a new revenue stream from a product the feedlot already has to manage.
4: It's something we've had to manage. It's a byproduct. We can extract and capture the gas, generate revenue. The really cool thing is we still have all the phosphorus, we still have all the nitrogen, so the important nutrients for our farmers, we can still provide a really consistent, valuable fertilizer product.
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0: Taking a look at your River Country forecast for the rest of the day. Mostly sunny skies with the mid-80s on hand. Those light winds becoming south this afternoon, 5 to 10, with a slight chance for some precipitation heading into tonight. Mostly clear skies, 30% chance for that rain this evening with a lower 60s on hand. Friday, upper 80s, sunny mid-90s for Saturday, and we'll see the lower 90s on Sunday. A lot of sunshine through the entirety of the weekend, with some overnight rain chances Friday night, Saturday night, and Sunday night. More weather info 24/7. It's at KRVN.com.
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0: life. 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Time to take a very quick look at your entertainment news. And unfortunately, it is about those who have moved from us already, as we had Dolly Parton on Tuesday, and then late Tuesday night, Tim Curry passed away. The actor, who was renowned for his role as Dr. Frankenfurter Pennywise in the 1990 adaptation of Stephen King's It, Mr. Hector in Home Alone 2, Lost in New York, and other roles in Annie, Clue, The Hunt for Red October, Muppet Treasure Island, and more, passed away late Tuesday night after a prolonged struggle with health issues, including a stroke in 2012 that required brain surgery. Of course, sad death there with Tim Curry. And then this morning, the voice of Optimus Prime in the Transformers movie and Eeyore in Winnie the Pooh, Peter Cullen, passed away at the age of 85. He died yesterday in his Los Angeles home. His agent confirmed that to ABC News Today. No cause of death given. In a statement from the family, they said, and I quote, "Peter Cullen passed away peacefully, surrounded by his loving family, and held in the hearts of his many friends and countless fans worldwide. His family asks that you honor his remarkable legacy by serving your communities and leading others with compassion, integrity, and loyalty. And always remember, be strong enough to be gentle." Hopefully, here next week, tomorrow and next week, our celebrity news will not be as low and as sad as how it has been this week. But you get the highs, you get the lows, you have kind of everything in between here with everything happening in Hollywood and in country music news and all that. And you can find more at our website, KRVN.com.
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Tyler Hubbard this Thursday and here on your Loper Nation station. Before we have the season opener for UNK football with John Willis and the birthday boy Larry Kottner, and before the drive at 5, we'll have those closing cash grain bids and elevators all over River Country after Morgan Wallen on The River.

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7: 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Cap Ethanol in Minden, corn is at $4.99. Cap Grain in Elm Creek, corn is at $5.03, beans $12.18. Taking a look at Country Partners Gothenburg, corn $4.91, beans $12.18, wheat $7.37. 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
8: 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Nebraskans can't afford lawmakers enriching themselves while our costs go through the roof. 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
14: Forecast heading into the drive at 5 tonight calls for a slight chance for some showers and thunderstorms this evening. Heading into tonight, temperatures will cool off to the low 60s with those southeast winds gusting to 20. Tomorrow, Saturday, Sunday, lots of sunshine in the forecast. Upper 80s tomorrow with the south winds gusting to 35. Mid-90s on Saturday, lower 90s on Sunday. More weather info 24/7. 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
1: 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Well ahead.

It's a shortened up drive at 5 on the river because in about 30 minutes, John and Larry are going to kick me off the air for UNK football. It's a pretty worthy cause to kick me off the air here in your drive at 5 presented by Gothenburg Health. On the way, before the Lopers, we'll have Brooks and Dunn, we'll have Bailey Zimmerman. I'll have a check of the forecast. But first, Coe Wetzel and Jesse Murph.

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0: Zimmerman and Luke Combs on the river here this Thursday afternoon. About time for me to head out the door so John and Larry can take over and bring you Loper football right here on your Loper Nation station, 93.1 The River and 106.9 FM in Kearney. Of course, big night for us on the sporting side of things. It's not just the Lopers here on the river. It's also Gothenburg and Cozad. That rivalry is going to be on 880 KRVN and Cami Country tonight. We'll have the volleyball game on Cami Country, 520 pregame, 530 first serve, and then football later tonight, 635 for the pregame between the Swedes and the Haymakers. It'll be a 7 o'clock first kick, or I guess a 7 o'clock kickoff, that is, from Gothenburg. 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We're going to have more games on air. 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And then on Saturday, 880 is your home for Loper Volleyball as they take on UNLV. Everything with sports, everything with news, and with the weather and the markets, it's all at KRVN.com. I'm at Alex Hammack. 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I'll head out. I'll have one last check of your forecast, though, first on the river.
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0: 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They'll be hosting a free household hazardous waste collection day running from 8 to 11 a.m. on this Saturday, the 29th, at the Lexington Area Solid Waste Agency location at 76460 Highway 21 in Lexington. Materials should be brought in sturdy, disposable containers labeled with their contents. Infectious waste, needles, radioactive materials, asbestos, appliances, construction waste, tires, products containing PCBs, and computers will not be accepted during the collection event. Questions about acceptable materials can be directed to the Solid Waste Agency at 308-324-3351. While Cozad's emergency services have gained some temporary relief through the purchase of a downtown building, city officials continue looking at options for a future fire station. Interim City Administrator Mike Morgan says the current fire hall is extremely crowded and additional planning is needed before a new facility can move forward.
5: It's been discussed numerous locations. This is a stopgap measure, as that building is extremely full. I toured it the other day, and they're in desperate need of some additional space. So this will give us some time to do some more planning, as well as acquiring that property. And then, you know, the city's fortunate. They have also owned the parking lot next door. So down the road, that possibly could be a site for a new facility.
0: 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I'm Alex Hamicky.
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0: And as promised, here's my final check of the forecast before Loper football. Going to be a nice one tonight. Could see some clouds roll in by the end of the game. Might need a jacket, as we'll see low 60s on hand. And there is a slight chance for some showers and thunderstorms here this evening. A lot of sunshine, though, for Friday, Saturday, and Sunday. We'll be in the upper 80s tomorrow, upper 60s tomorrow night, with the Friday night lights all across the state. Saturday and Sunday, lots of sunshine. Mid-90s on Saturday, low 90s on Sunday. I'm an Alex Hamicky. Thanks for listening here to The River this afternoon. Loper football in just a few minutes. Wayne State and UNK from Ron and Carol Cope Stadium on your Loper Nation station, 93.1 The River. 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

0: 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With today's game, here are John Willis and Larry Cotner.
1: Well, good evening from Ron and Carol Cope Stadium in Kearney, where for the first time in 5 years, the UNK football team opens the season with a home game. 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Larry, what an evening we have upcoming. You couldn't ask for much more, getting a home opener against a rival in front of what should be a rowdy crowd.
2: Well, and the first home game to start the season since 2021. It's hard to believe. I mean, and that night was kind of a slow night. Assistant coach Corey Holker earlier this week put out a statistic of that game, 38-0 win over Missouri Southern. It took till 9 or 9:15 to get that game underway because of thunderstorms. We got done just before midnight, but it was a win, and the Lopers have had good success in the last 10 years in opening at home.
1: Well, let's start by talking about this UNK bunch. 6-5 a season ago, it was their first winning season under head coach Ryan Held, and winning seasons have been hard to come by for UNK in the MIAA area. Now looking ahead to this season, they've got a good mix of both veterans and some newcomers. We've heard Coach Held talk about they want to build from the high school ranks, but they've gotten the right transfers in, and you kind of like the group that he's put together this season.
2: Yeah, you look at the people he's got coming back. When you look at the offensive line, you've got Carter Klein, Dawson Fox, guys to work with there. In the linebacking crew, Jordan along with Parker Wise. And then you mix in the new guys. And I'm going to try this. Wide receiver Austin Ayabamadele.
1: Yep.
2: And I did it nice and slow. He's going to be a fun one to watch at a wide receiver position. We're going to see Quincy Riker. Had a great year last year for Chadron State. Next week's opponent, but he's with the UNK Lopers this year. And then other players up along the line and over on the defense. It's going to be fun. And a new kicker in Kernan, I think, gives a lot of bright spot on that special teams look.
1: Yeah, you got to really like the running back room this year, especially with Isaiah Harris and Stone Wilson. Isaiah being a game-time decision here tonight, hoping to get Stone Wilson back next week. But Quincy Riker, Javen Norman, the Eastern Michigan transfer, a lot to be excited about there. Now, this Wayne State bunch comes in as one of the best offensive rushing teams in the league last year with Dawson Forgy. They've got a pretty good amount of returners, and they have been the epitome of consistency recently, Larry. Five straight seasons with seven or more wins under head coach Logan Masters. They've really found a way to be competitive every single year in the NSIC.
2: I was going to say, this is a team that has been so close to getting to the playoffs. It looked like maybe at one time last year they were going to make the playoffs, but they came up a little bit short. And, of course, that loss to UNK at the first of the season really hampered them, but they got better as the season went. But this is a team that's physical on defense. They're physical on offense as well. Got one of the best runners in the country in Forgy. And they've also got a tight end that was very tough, the cat tight end, that Dane Peterson, that really had a big night a year ago against UNK.
1: Yeah, caught two of his five touchdown passes on the season against the Lopers. Now this season between the Lopers and the Wildcats goes back a long time. Their first meeting was all the way back in 1924. It should be a great matchup to start the season. Just ahead on our pregame show, which is brought to you by TBK Transmissions, it's our Loper lead-up segment as I got the opportunity to talk with redshirt senior linebacker Parker Wise. 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
12: It's UNK football tonight from KRVN Sports as the Lopers open up the season against Wayne State. It is time for our Loper lead-up segment, and we feature redshirt senior linebacker Parker Wise. The Kearney native has put together a great career as he enters his final season, and he says he can't wait to get the year started.
13: Man, I'm super excited. You know, the team's been working hard all summer. I actually started in the spring, and then summer, and then fall camp, and the guys are eager to go out there and go hit someone in a different color. So I'm just excited to go out there and finish my senior year and hopefully win some games for Loper Nation.
12: How has fall camp been as you guys have been getting closer to the season? Where have you felt you guys have grown? What have you liked about what you've been able to do in fall camp?
13: Yeah, fall camp's been really good. Been very physical. We've been putting on the pads, full pads a lot, and you know, doing some live segments. We've also been growing together as a team. We've had some team building stuff and just getting to know the guys. We had some transfers coming from guys that graduated or moved on, so that's been really good. I feel really good right now about how the guys are on our team and the character that we have, and everyone knows their role and knows what we need to do to get it done.
12: Let's talk your journey a little bit. Obviously, being a kid from Kearney, what has this just been like? You played at Cope Stadium all throughout high school. You've continued here in college and now getting ready for this one final season. What has this journey been like for you?
13: It's been awesome. It's been a blessing. I try not to take any day for granted. Come out here with my boys. I got a few other guys left with me from my freshman class, so we always talk about how much fun it's been, all the guys that we've met, all the different people we've played with, and how we just want to go out on the right note and win some games for Coach Eld and his staff and also the fans as well.
12: What's the mindset like for a guy like you heading into this final season? I'm sure it's got to be just to put it all out there on the table this year.
13: Yeah, leave it all out there. Like you said, I've had 9 seasons on this field, so it's been a lot of blood, sweat, and tears, a lot of friendships made, so I'm ready to leave it all out on the table and just give my all to this team.
12: I'm sure you've got to be pretty used to playing here at Cope Stadium. What's maybe something that nobody would know about Cope Stadium that's pretty unique here if you had to pick something?
13: The sunsets.
12: Oh, yes.
13: I mean, you look out there, and you can see it right now. It's beautiful, especially at night games. We'll have a nice one during Wayne State. And so I encourage people to come out, check out some football games, and you get to see a beautiful sunset here at Cope Stadium.
12: Seems like the linebacker core is going to be an area of strength for you guys this year. Seems like a really tight-knit group. What can you say about just the group that you have this year, the linebacker core?
13: And they're awesome. We're always learning from each other. Everyone comes from kind of different areas and different sides of football, so we're able to learn from each other and just kind of feed off each other's energy, and everyone every day pushes each other. You know, if you're not having the best day, the guy will lift you up and just let him know that he's right behind you, trying to push you and get you and himself better.
12: Talk about Coach Schaffner a little bit. Obviously, he's been such a big part, and even with all the turnover each year, seems like the defense is always having success. Well, what do you think makes Coach Schaffner and this defensive staff just so special?
13: His message never changes. He's very consistent. Every week, it's the same message. And he just really hits home, just playing with chaos, sprinting, playing hard, playing for the warrior to your left and the warrior to your right. and he's really good at making sure everyone buys into that message and knows their job and knows their role, and just go out there and compete and let, you know, once you do that, you just, it kind of takes care of itself.
12: You've obviously been here since the start of the Coach Held era. How have you seen that just continue to grow every year and continue to get more comfortable with him and his staff?
13: Yeah, he's done a great job. We had some growing pains early on in his career, his first year here, and then, you know, he figured out, his staff figured it out, and it's been nothing but a great time with Coach Held and his staff. I've been very appreciative to play with him, or play for him, and he's been doing great.
12: What about this team do you think makes it a team that could get to where you guys want to be this year?
13: I think everyone knows the goals and the expectations of this year. You know, our motto this year is take the next step. Every year since Coach Held's been here, we've gotten better. So I think this year we really know that we need to take it to that next level. And everyone's focused on that goal and is willing to do whatever we need to do that.
12: All right, finally, Parker, obviously starting off the season with a couple of in-state battles. Once again, you get to open up on a Thursday night against Wayne State and then on the road to Cheddar. How exciting are those in-state games? Because I'm sure there's got to be a lot of pride when you play those guys.
13: It's awesome. We love playing those guys. You know, get a chance to go play other Nebraska guys from high school, and you kind of know their names or have played them before, and it's good for recruiting, and we love it when they come down here or we go up there and we get to take home that trophy or just take home that dub.
12: And that was redshirt senior linebacker Parker Wise, the subject of this week's Loper lead-up. Just ahead on our pregame show, it's my conversation with Loper head coach Ryan Held as we bring you UNK football from KRVN Sports.
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2: We welcome you back into our pregame show. We are moments away from kickoff between UNK and Wayne State to open the 2026 season. Well, the Lopers had a productive offseason after a winning year a year ago, and head coach Ryan Held says this is always an exciting week leading up to the first game of the season.
3: Yeah, we're fired up. You know, we've had a really good summer, a really good fall camp. I know our guys are probably sick and tired of hitting each other, just like everybody is, so we're looking forward to Thursday night to go against somebody else.
2: How do you feel that just a fall camp went overall with what you were able to accomplish?
3: Well, I think we've been able to accomplish a lot, get a lot of evaluations. It was very intense. This is the most intense fall camp that we've had, back and forth. A lot of situational football. You know, our defense is really good. You know, our offense has made big improvements, and I think our special teams has a chance to make a big jump. So, you know, with the fifth-year rule passing, you know, really eases the thoughts of, you know, we don't have to worry about, well, this guy plays three games. If a guy's ready to play, can help us, let's play him. We don't have to worry about it anymore.
2: And it seems like you've got a good mix of both guys who have been in the program and newcomers. How much do you think that helps when you have both of those things this year?
3: Yeah, I mean, you know, we have 130-plus players, and, you know, there's new ones, but we've also been able to you know, have guys that have been in our program. And, you know, you could argue that we don't have many, let's say, you know, returning starters, but we do have guys that have played. And, you know, then we've done a really nice job, I think, in recruiting of getting the right transfers. And those guys were able to go, a lot of them go through the spring and play a scrimmage and spring game and been here all summer. So we're, though you could say we don't have that many, we have guys that have played in our minds and are prepared to play on Thursday night.
2: New quarterback for you this year with Devin Tate getting the start. What do you like about what he could do for you this year?
3: Well, he's really made big progress and big jumps since the spring. Had a great summer. Has had a really good, you know, good fall camp. Was voted captain, so he's really earned the trust of his teammates. And he's just gotten better. You know, the player-to-coach communication thing has really helped. That's a new thing. I'm kind of a traditionalist and was kind of, I don't know about it, but really it's worked out well. It's nice being able to talk to him and the quarterbacks to be able to make sure we get in the right place. But he really understands our offense. You know, obviously he'll make mistakes on Thursday like everybody will, but I think we have a really good starting point with him going in Thursday.
2: Feels like the running back room could be a big strength for you this year with the amount of depth you have. What do you like about that room this year?
3: Well, we have a good blend of different type of running styles. You know, we have some bigger backs, smaller backs, but I think that they really complement what we want to get done. You know, we're working Isaiah back. We'll see what that looks like. I feel really good about Shadron. Kind of a game time decision against Wayne, but he's really close. Wilson won't play. He'll play against Shadron, but, you know, Quincy Riker will get the start, and Javen Norman will back him up. You know, so it's nice having depth and guys that are good because those two guys are really good football players.
2: Talking about your defense, even with all the turnover every single year, you and your staff have done a great job with the defense with Coach Schaffner at the helm. They continue to have success, and I'm sure you have to feel good about your defense again this year.
3: Well, this is the most athletic defense we've had up front when you go with linebackers. Definitely our most athletic linebacker and crew. Coach McCoy's done a great job there. We have six interior deep tackles that depth-wise. I've never had that in my coaching career. You know, our defensive ends, we have some kids that have been in the program.

0: and then some new ones that I think are really, really good. Kyler Lawrence in at nickel was a redshirt freshman. He's one of our best football players, you know, and he's a redshirt freshman out there. And we moved Eddie Whipple from corner to nickel, and, you know, he's backing him up. And we feel really good about that cornerback room. Coach Willis has got them ready to go.
1: And talking with different players throughout the offseason, you and your team have talked a lot about this kind of being the year that you try and take that next step. How much do you think players have kind of bought into that mantra this year, and what do you think is the key for this year's team to take that next step?
0: Well, yeah, they definitely have. They're very passionate about football. I said this on another show. You know, we've had, you know, whatever, 20-plus practices. I have never walked off the field feeling like we mailed in that day where, that was just overall top to bottom, just not very good. These guys come to work. We've done a good job of managing reps and days off and making sure we're fresh, managing injuries. And we've just gotten a lot of guys better. You know, for us to take the next step, you know, we got to be better offensively, more consistently against some of the top teams. You know, defensively, you know, we've, for the most part, have played well enough to win a lot of these games. Offense at times has not, so we got to shore that up. I think our kicking game is going to be really, really good with Marty returning. Caden Kiernan, as a field goal kicker, has been really, really good. And then our return game, you know, we went out and I didn't mention A.J. King as a receiver transfer we got, but he's a heck of a slot receiver and he's a heck of a returner. So he should hopefully put fear in the other team, because if he makes a guy miss, he could go. And then we have Quincy and Javen back as kickoff returners that are really talented, along with Zaire Legrone, local kid from Kearney. So and Riker Evans. We feel like we have really good team speed and athleticism. We know it's going to be a physical game against Wayne, but Coach Stock and his staff did a great job preparing our guys for the physicality that we want to be able to play and then match others.
1: Yeah, how about this in-state game against Wayne State? I'm sure you guys have to be excited to play the Wildcats at home. Going to be a night game. I'm sure the atmosphere you guys are really looking forward to on Thursday night.
0: Well, this is the first time that I've been able to open at home and then an open at home game on Thursday. It's fourth day of school. Hopefully we get a lot of our students out. Should be a beautiful night. I looked at the weather. It's going to be 84 and sunny, so it should be a beautiful evening. And our guys are really fired up. We have a lot of respect for Wayne. You know, I've coached against him in the past before when Coach Hoffman was there. That's on our campus. But, you know, we beat him last year. It was a tough game. We expect nothing different than that. They're very physical. They want to play physical. They started off 3-4 and then got hot. They're kind of like the Kansas City Royals right now, even though the Royals should have been a lot better earlier. But Wayne's going to come in. We're going to get their best test, there's no doubt, and we're going to have to play well for four quarters to get the victory.
1: Yeah, what do you expect from this year's Wildcats team? Seems like they've got a lot of returners who did a lot for them last year.
0: Well, on offense, they want to be able to run the ball and get it to the receivers. You know, 87, their tight ends, probably the best tight end in the country. Their two running backs are really good. The one kid's one of the top 100 players, you know, to watch in America. Two quarterback systems, so they got experience there. Offensive line, they're big, you know, 290 across, 300-pound guys across the board. Got a couple returning guys there. And then defensively, they did lose some guys, kind of like we did on defense, but they have a lot of guys returning. They're going to be very physical up front on the D-line. It all starts with those guys. And, you know, they have a new defensive coordinator that's been on their staff, so he's going to be fired up to come up here. And, you know, we'll see what his new wrinkles are. But they're just a well-coached team. We have respect for them, and we got to play really well to beat them.
1: And that was UNK head coach Ryan Held joining me pregame to preview this upcoming game against Wayne State. Coming up on our pregame show, Larry Kottner will rejoin me from Ron and Carol Cope Stadium. It's a look at the starters, the national anthem, and kickoff is all ahead as we bring you UNK football from KRVN Sports.
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1: John Willis back with you on 93.1 The River, 106.9 in Kearney, or if you're watching along today on the MIAA Network, Larry Kottner joining me. 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We are just moments away from kickoff here in the season opener between the Lopers and the Wildcats. It is a blackout tonight, and when Coach Held said in our pregame show, Larry, that it was going to be 84 degrees, he hit that on the head, because I'm looking at my weather app right now, 84, maybe not the full sun he was expecting, but he was right on it with the weather. Beautiful night for football.
3: And, you know, earlier I took a look at, you know, there was talk about some severe storms maybe rolling through late this afternoon into the evening, but the last forecast I just checked here a little while ago, talking about maybe a slight chance after 1 a.m. here for Kearney. So we should be good to go here this evening. I looked out on the parking lot here just a little bit ago. Tailgate going strong. People are going to come in here a little bit late, fill it up. We look across the way. In-state rival Wayne has brought quite a few folks in the gold and black as well. And, you know, I like this. I like this better than the 11-game MIAA schedule we used to have here a few years ago. I like the fact that UNK gets a chance to play Wayne and they get a chance to play Shadron. I think more people are interested in seeing that. And then you got your 9-game schedule, just like the Huskers do with the Big Ten and some of the other conferences. It makes for more excitement.
1: Yeah, Coach Held has talked a lot about the fact that when he got to Kearney, one of the main things he wanted to accomplish, especially with the scheduling, was to get those in-state teams back on the schedule. And they have done that again, opening the season against Wayne State next week at Shadron. Our national anthem is just ahead. We will take a break. Kickoff is just ahead as we bring you UNK football from KRVN Sports.
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3: Apologize for the momentary technical difficulties. John Willis, Larry Kottner with you. Just moments away from opening the opening kickoff here between UNK and Wayne State. Let's take a look at our starting lineups. Those are brought to you by Pony Express Chevrolet Gothenburg and Pony Express Ford in Minden. For UNK, they will go this way. Starting quarterback is one of the captains, Devin Tate, the transfer from Ventura College, will get his first start here with the Lopers. 2 seasons at Ventura College. Completed 63% of his passes for 673 yards and 6 touchdowns. The starting running back is the Sergeant native and transfer from Chadron State, Quincy Riker. He will get the start. Our wide receivers, Alex Parks, A.J. King, and Austin Ayobama-Dele will get the start. Tight end is Aiden Zychek, the Lincoln native. On the line, here's how the Lopers will go. The center is Carter Klein. The guards, Dawson Fox and Cale Dembinski, and the tackles, Logan White and Maddox Georges. On the defensive side of the ball for the Lopers, the defensive ends, Tamarcus Grayson and Tell Wade. Kelvin Gray will get the start at D-tackle, along with Cade Sipe, the Lincoln native. The linebackers include Dylan Jordan and Parker Wise, a couple of captains here on this Loper squad. Parker playing in his final year, the Kearney native. At nickel, it is Kyler Lordson. The corners are Marquise Chapman and C.J. Felder, with the safeties Javon Lutie and Gunnar Lim. So that is a look at the starters for UNK. Meanwhile, on the other side, for Wayne State, the starting quarterback is Brady McGill, the Omaha native. Didn't know for sure how they were going to go at quarterback, but an injury to Bennett Dannenbring made that decision a little bit easier. McGill will get the start at quarterback. The starting running back is Dawson Forkey, who set multiple school records back in 2025. The wide receivers, Alex Phelps, Ty Johnson, and Elijah Hudson, and Dane Peterson, one of the best tight ends in the country, will get the start. Meanwhile, on the offensive line for Wayne State, Easton Poppy is the starting center. The guards are Kale Vesley and Henry Supensky. Lucas Cordell and Luke Vander Weedy are the tackles for the Wildcats. Meanwhile, on the defensive side of the ball for Wayne State, Jackson Boss and James Frank, the two starting defensive ends. Luke Lambert and Trent Rasmussen will start in the middle. Clyde Hinton, Wyatt Hatcher, Caden Johnson, the linebackers. The corners, Isaiah Jackson and Braden Cheney. Mitchell Anderson and Hayden Kelly are the two safeties. That's a look at our starting lineups. Those are brought to you by Pony Express Chevrolet Gothenburg and Pony Express Ford in Minden. We now check in with Larry. Larry, who's going to get the ball first here?
4: All right,
3: today?
4: The Lopers won the toss of the coin. They had elected to defer to the second half. They're going to kick off, defend the south goal, go north to south. Wayne State's going to have the football to begin this game. Lopers going to get that defense out there to start things off.
3: Yeah, excited to see this matchup between a very good Loper defense and this Wayne State offense that, again, maybe a little bit different at quarterback, again, with the injury to Bennett Dannenbring. They won't run that two-quarterback system. The Lopers are in their all-black uniforms. It's a blackout tonight in Kearney with the yellow lettering and the blue helmets. For Wayne State, they're in their white top jerseys with the black lettering, the black pants, and the black helmets. A nice crowd has filled in. The students are all here supporting the blackout. Kiernan Tears tees it up and is ready to get this one underway here from Ron and Carol Cope Stadium. Our opening kickoff is brought to you by Shelter Insurance, Amanda White in Kearney. Kiernan looks on, excited to see this new kicker, by the way, and Caden Kiernan, the Northwest Missouri transfer. He will get this one started here tonight. Kiernan looks towards his right and towards his left, and we are ready for the opening kickoff of the 2026 season. We are underway from Ron and Carol Cope Stadium. Ty Johnson will take it at the 3. He will go past the 5, the 10, cuts up the middle, and he is met hard as he was running up. Griffin McDonald made a nice tackle, the freshman from Elkhorn. And it will be first and 10 at the 18 for Wayne State.
4: Johnson did a really good job of finding the seam, but that quickly closed off by McDonald. He came in there. That was a head-on-head tackle, and he put him down to the ground. And it's a pretty good field position for the Wildcats to start with, but also a good opportunity for the Lopers to maybe throw a three and out and get some good field position of their own.
3: So they will have it first and 10 at the 23. They have one receiver on either side of the formation, both pretty tight. McGill is in the gun. He will hand it off to Forgy out of the shotgun. Forgy's got a big hole, and he is able to rumble past the 30 down to about the 31-yard line. Lordson was one of the players there on the tackle, but nice pickup of 8 to start out this drive, and they will quickly get to the line of scrimmage again on 2nd and 2. A little hurry up again to Forgy up the middle. This time a wall of lopers meets him, and he is brought down for almost no gain. Gunnar Lim came in from his safety spot and was able to make a nice read. It's a gain of 1. It'll be 3rd and 1.
4: Yeah, he did a great job of coming in and filling in, Gunnar Lim, along with Connor Bohan. He

0: came in there as well and filled a little bit of the gap.
1: Third and one from the 32. Opening drive for Wayne State. They've got two receivers left. Ball is on the right hash. McGill's in the gun. Tries to get the Lopers to jump off sides and now looks back over towards the sideline. Four-man front here for the Lopers. He takes the snap, does McGill, gives it to Forgy up the middle. Forgy's got a big hole. He explodes past the 40 and is spun down at the 42-yard line. And so he will have a first down as they move the sticks here.
0: Yeah, he did a great job there. It looked like Cade Sipe had an angle.

0: middle.
1: Two tight ends tight to the right side of the formation. They will give it up the middle, this time to Brennan Hayes, the running back who comes in, and he was able to get past the initial line of defense and get forward towards the 48-yard line. So that's a nice pickup of five on first down, and they continue with just these small chunk plays here to start out this first drive of the season.
2: You know, Forgy gets a lot of the press as far as running the football for Wayne State, but Hayes does a great job. It's a good 1-2 punch.
1: About 2 minutes deep in this first quarter, second down and five. They will send a man in motion, give it to Hayes on the sweep, but McGill will actually keep it. That was a nice fake, but the Lopers read it extremely well. Cole Lutke was right there. It's a loss of one back to the 47-yard line. It'll be third down and six for Wayne State.
2: Huge defensive play that time for the Lopers, forcing a possible passing situation.
1: We'll score early stages here between the Lopers and the Wildcats. It is third down and six from the 47 for Wayne State. McGill is in the gun. Two receivers right. They will now send Peterson, the tight end, wide out on the left side. Four-man front for UNK. McGill takes the snap. Looks to throw. Throws over the middle right there, and making the catch was Houck past midfield, and then he is finally ripped down at about the 44-yard line of UNK, so that will move the sticks, and Wayne State is in plus territory.
2: Yeah, they sent Peterson a little bit deep and used him really as a decoy to get that just enough yardage for Houck down through the middle.
1: First down and 10 at the UNK 43-yard line. McGill is in the gun. He's got Forkey towards his right. Two receivers right, one left. Six in the box here for UNK. McGill takes the snap, looks to throw, far sideline. Pass complete to Johnson along the far numbers. He is run out of bounds by Marquise Chapman at about the 37. So that's a nice pickup of six on first down.
2: Didn't have a lot on that pass, did McGill? But he put it right where only his man is going to make the catch. And Johnson able to haul that one in.
1: Second and four at the UNK 37. Nice opening drive here for Wayne State. 11:30 to go in the first. No score. Three receivers now towards the right with the ball in the left hash. First empty set, but they do now motion Forgy into the backfield. McGill takes it, gives it to Forgy up the middle. He's able to get past the first line, but then is brought down hard at about the 34-yard line. That will be a yard short of the first down, maybe even just half a yard. It'll be third and inches.
2: When you're in that situation, you can do so much from this position. You can run it, you can fake it, you can go for that first down, or you can go for the end zone.
1: Third and inches. McGill is in the gun. Forgy towards his right. UNK stacking the defensive line. They've got two receivers right, two tight ends set on the right side of the formation with Houck and Peterson. McGill takes a snap, gives it up the middle to Forgy, bounces towards his right. He is met by a wall, and he is brought down. I do not think he get it, but now the near side line judge comes up and moves him forward, so it does look like they got just enough. Kelvin Gray, though, what a job from his D-tackle spot. He came in and met Forgy right there.
2: Boy, I tell you what, that's a pretty good spot, I thought. It looked like he barely, if he did get to that 33-yard marker, but they're going to give him enough for that first down. Good defensive play by the Lopers, but Wayne State just didn't need very much.
1: First and 10 for Wayne at the UNK 33. Hayes is now in the backfield with McGill. McGill takes the snap, and looks like there was some early movement. I thought UNK jumped on the right side of their defensive line, but they were drawn off. A false start's going to be called here on the Wildcats.
2: First yellow of the ball game.
1: Our white cap today, Phil Lombardi, making the announcement there for Wayne State. So now we'll see if the Lopers can take advantage after getting a penalty, pushing Wayne State behind the sticks, as the Wildcats have had a lot of success here on their opening drive. So McGill will come out on a first and 15 at the UNK 38-yard line. Back towards his left. A couple receivers bunched tight to the formation left side. McGill takes the snap, running towards his right, and he's going to be brought down in the backfield. Kelvin Gray was right there for the sack. And it'll be second down and long, way back at the 41-yard line.
2: Kelvin Gray getting the start and even a little bit more playing time. As we'd noticed earlier in the pregame that Wayne Tay Kirby did not suit up for this game and not out there. So expect more playing time for him, and he comes up big here in this first quarter.
1: Yeah, played in 10 games last year for Nichols State. At four tackles in 2025. It's now second down and 18 from the 41-yard line of UNK. They will fake the handoff to Hayes. McGill keeps it off the right side, and he's just tripped up by Lordson at about the 35-yard line. That was a big tackle because if not, McGill had a lot of room. It's a gain of six. It'll be third down and 12.

0: Yeah, Lordson did a good job of going down low. But you're right. If he gets past him, there is running room and maybe all the way to the end zone.
1: 8:50 to go in the first, long opening drive here for Wayne State. It'll be third down and 12 at the UNK 35-yard line. And with where they are at in the field, would not be a surprise if they just at least try to get a chunk out of this. Maybe go for it on fourth. Ball's on the right hash. Trio of receivers towards the left. They now motion the tight end Peterson to the left side of the formation. McGill takes the shotgun snap. He will just give it to Forkey up the middle. Forkey cuts towards his left, and a nice open field tackle that time is made by Gunnar Lim coming over from his safety spot. It is a decent gain up to the 30-yard line, so a gain of 5, and it'll set up fourth and about 7.
0: Yeah, a little bit of a misdirection, a little bit of a delay there, and that was an open hole for Forkey, but a great tackle by Lim.
1: And so now they are going to attempt a field goal here with Boston Hensley, who is doing double duty this year. He is both the kicker and the punter. This is about a 47-yard try. It's pretty centered up. Not a lot of wind. We'll see if this one goes in. McGill on the hold. The kick is up, sailing towards the left. That one's going to end up going right down the middle. Good-looking kick that time from Boston Hensley. He hits from about 46 yards out, and it's an early 3-0 lead for Wayne State. 7:45 remaining in this opening quarter. Wayne State, a long opening drive. They're up 3-0. We're back after this as we bring you UNK football from KRVN Sports.
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1: Long opening drive for Wayne State results in a 46-yard field goal for Boston Hensley, and they're up 3-0 as the kickoff going deep here for Javen Norman. Get to see his first kick return from the three. Cuts to the outside, jumps over a man, and spins down at about the 20-yard line. So a nice return for Javen Norman. And out comes this UNK offense for the first time, and they had to wait a little bit, Larry. That was a long opening drive there from Wayne State.
0: 7 minutes and 15 seconds on that drive, and they did a good job of running the football all but basically two plays, and they were able to complete both of those plays to keep their drive alive and got points. First time that they've led the Lopers since, I think, 2011, because they did not lead at all last year in the game in Wayne.
1: Out comes this UNK offense ready for their first drive of the season. They'll run two receivers towards the left. Ball is on the right hash. First and 10 at the 21. New quarterback Devin Tate has a back to either side. He will give it to Quincy Riker off the left side. Got some room. Cuts back upfield, and then he is brought down hard. A flag flies in the secondary as Hayden Kelly, the Norfolk native, made the tackle. It's a gain of 3 as it stands, but we'll see if this one's coming back.
0: Now, when they position the flag and they're looking the other direction, that's usually going to be a hold against the offense, and the Lopers are backing up.
1: Here from Phil Lombardi, our white cap.
5: Illegal blindside block. Offense number one. That penalty is half the distance to the goal. Still first down.
1: And so that's a big penalty, number one. You heard a blindside block there. And so now going to be first down and long way to go here, Larry.
0: And that is Austin Ayabama Daly. He was in there on that. I thought there was a good block that from Masafa Stallings that really did a good job of getting Quincy a little bit extra running room, but I did not see the blindside block, but the official had a good look at it upfield.
1: So out comes Devin Tate. He is in the gun. He will run the option towards his right side, pitches it out to Quincy Riker. Riker trying to get past one defender, but he is brought down at the 10-yard line. There was nowhere for him to go that time. That was read really well. They were trying again to run to the side of Austin Ayabama Daly, but Wayne State was able to rip off that block attempt and get to the ball carrier for almost no gain.
0: Big penalty on the first down play really makes it difficult to start your drive, and especially when you now have to try to dig yourself out of a hole back inside your own 15.
1: Yeah, second and 19 at the 12. Tate takes the shotgun snap, looks to throw. He's going to dump it off for Riker on the right side. Makes one man miss, cuts inside past the 10, and then he is going to be ankle tackled at about the 14-yard line. It's a nice job coming in and making the tackle that time, and it'll be third down and long. We'll see what the Lopers decide to do here.
0: Dane Malk, a 6'3", 225-pound junior out of Grimes, Iowa, in there on the stop. He did a good job of just grabbing onto that leg and never letting go.
1: So it'll be third down and about 17 at the 14 here for UNK. They will run two receivers left, one to the right. Tate is in the gun, and he's got Riker towards his left. He takes the shotgun snap, looks to throw. Now he looks left, running out of time, and he's going to be spun down for a big sack. Luke Lambert came in, the Greenwood native, all the way back at the 2-yard line. That's a loss of two. And now the Lopers are going to be punting from the back of their own end zone.
0: Give a lot of credit to the defensive backs that time for the Wildcats. They did a good job of shutting down the passing lanes. At first, it looked like Devin Tate had some time, but then it closed off in a hurry as Luke Lambert was able to just get in there and put the pressure on him.
1: So now it'll be 4th and 17, and what a job here for All-MIAA punter Marty Mormino on his first boot of the season. We'll see if Wayne State tries to bring the house here. Mormino is just able to get the punt off, and it sails a little bit back. Ty Johnson takes it about the 38-yard line, cutting towards his right. Now trying to get upfield past the 45-50, and he is going to be run out of bounds at about the 43-yard line. And there is a Hooper that hit the deck here on the near side. But all in all, good punt that time from Mormino. Just a good return as well from Johnson.
0: Yeah, Nathan Axman almost got in there on that one, almost got his hand on that. There is a flag down. They spotted it back at the 49-yard line of Wayne.
1: So that's going to be a blindside block, as you heard from head referee Phil Lombardi. And so that kind of helps the Lopers out on the return and makes this much more normal field position here for Wayne State as the Loper defense tries to go to work after you go on a 7-15 drive defensively. Then the offense goes three and out, and now Loper defense will have some work to do. We have a timeout on the field, 5:04 to go in the first. Wayne State leads UNK 3-0. It's UNK football from KRVN Sports.
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1: 5:04 to go in this opening quarter here in this rivalry matchup to kick off the season between UNK and Wayne State. The Wildcats a 3-0 lead here on the road. They did not lead at all in last year's game in Wayne, but have taken an early lead. And after a 7-minute, 15-second drive, they now have their second drive of the game. McGill will be in the gun. Two receivers left, one to the right. He's got Forgey with him. He'll give it to Forgey out of the shotgun, but he is met almost right away. He gets forward to about the 36-yard line, so a pickup of two, but Cole Lutke was right there to meet him.
0: And that's a big stop right there because UNK needs to shorten what Wayne State is getting on first down, force them to come up with possible pass plays.
1: Second down and 8 now for the Wildcats at the 36-yard line. Empty set here for McGill. Now he will motion Forgey into the backfield with him. Joins them to his left. He will give it to Forgey off the left side. Forgey trying to rumble his way forward. But again, UNK got a good push on the defensive line. Cole Lutke was right there once again. Gunnar Lim was there as well, and it'll be third down and six.
0: Yeah, Cole Lutke's, he's kind of one of the guys that they're looking for. To kind of be one of the leaders up on the line this year. Redshirt sophomore out of Lincoln Southwest.
1: Third down and five here for the Wildcats at their own 39-yard line. Two receivers left, one right. Looks at a five-man front. McGill will throw it quickly to Forgy. He's wide open at the 40, 45, 50 down the far sideline, and he is almost pushed out of bounds. Lordson ends up chasing him. He broke a tackle from Javon Ludi, but he gets all the way to the 35-yard line of UNK, and so that is a big-time pickup of just about 28 yards there on third down.
0: Well-designed play to suck the defense up the middle, and then the outlet to Forgy out in the edge, and nobody was there to pick him up until he was able to knock him out of bounds a little bit later down the field.
1: 3:33 to go in the first. 3-0 lead for Wayne State. McGill fakes the handoff out of the shotgun. Now he'll run towards his left, but he's not able to escape. That time the initial pressure came off the right side from Brock Harmon, and then Lutke was there to finish it off, and that'll be a big loss back to the 40-yard line. It'll be second and 15.
0: Good combination that time of forcing it back inside. Lutke was sitting there waiting for that one. And again, force that passing situation. But Wayne State's been perfect in the passing game so far.
1: It'll be second down and 15 at the UNK 40-yard line. McGill is in the gun. Two receivers, one on either side. Tight end left side of the formation. They'll give it to Brennan Hayes up the middle of the shotgun. He explodes past the first line, continuing to carry defenders all the way into the secondary. Chapman finally rips him down at about the 15-yard line, but that's a pickup of 25 yards after it was second and 15.
0: Boy, and right now Wayne State's just attacking UNK right up the middle where we normally would see big 350-pounder Wayne Tay Kirby, and you can tell that UNK is really missing him right in there at that anchor position.
1: First and 10 at the UNK 15-yard line with 2:19 to go in the first. Two receivers right, one left. They will motion Hudson from right to left, fake the handoff, now dump it off to Hudson on the right side, trying to cut back in, but he is going to be spun down. Nice open field tackle by C.J. Felder, who came in from his corner spot. It's a gain of just two. It'll be second down and eight.
0: Kind of impressed with Brady McGill so far in this game. McGill, a 6'3", 210-pound sophomore or junior out of Omaha Roncalli, went to the sidearm that time to work around a defender.
1: Second down and eight at the UNK 13. Ball's on the right hash. McGill is in the gun, looks at a four-man front. McGill looking to draw the Lopers offside. They don't budge, and now they look back towards the sideline. Two receivers left for the Wildcats. They will give it to Forgy up the middle. He now bounces towards his left, slithers his way through defenders, and then is brought down by a couple different tacklers right around the 6-yard line. So a pickup of seven. He will be a yard short of a first down. It'll be third and one at the Loper 6.
0: Boy, this is a huge defensive stand here. Huge defensive play. They're going to mark it back closer to the 8-yard line, so it'll be third down and two. They need to force another field goal if they can.
1: Yeah, third and two here at the UNK 8-yard line. McGill will be in the gun. He's got Forgy towards his left. Two receivers left side of the formation. McGill takes the snap, gives it to Forgy up the middle. Forgy trying to power his way down low, gets past one defender. Still carrying defenders, and he lunges for the goal line. Is he in? Still looking for a word from the line judge, and it is a Wayne State touchdown. And they add on to their lead. They're up now 9-0 with 47 seconds to go in this opening quarter.
0: Well, that was a lot of power by Forgy. Dawson Forgy just really going low and just keeping his feet churning and following his blockers. And right now, Wayne State looking very, very tough.
1: Yeah, Magruder and Ludi both had a chance to bring him down before the goal line, but Forgy just said, I'm going to keep on going. Here's the extra point attempt. McGill is on the hold. Hensley on the kick. It is up, and it is through. What a start for Wayne State here on the road. They lead UNK 10-0. 47 seconds to go in the opening quarter. It's UNK football from KRVN Sports.
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1: Well, a couple really nice opening drives here for Wayne State. They lead UNK 10-0 with 47 seconds to go in the first. And, Larry, they've been able to do a lot of what they want offensively.
0: Yeah, they've done a very good job. They've come in here with a very good offensive plan, and that is just attack the middle. They're running the football right up the middle. And then when that's not being closed off a little bit, going a little bit to the passing game, and they've been right on the mark with that in the short passing game.
1: And they have eaten up a lot of this first quarter as well. Again, the Lopers went 3-and-out on their opening drive after a block in the back penalty kind of spoiled that, and now Hensley is on to tee this one off. Javen Norman, Quincy Riker back deep to receive. 10-0 hole here early on for the Lopers. We'll see how they respond. Hensley's kick is up as Norman will track this one down on, and he will let it bounce, and it bounces past the goal line. Norman picks it up off a bounce, cuts towards his right, and he's going to be brought down hard at the 10-yard line. Wayne State that time was all over it. That is Britton Kemling, who came in, the Aurora native, and made a nice hit, and it's first and 10 for UNK at the 10-yard line.
0: Well, and when you see that, you're kind of going, what's going on? The ball is not bouncing for you. He knew it was going to go into the end zone and hit at the half-yard mark and bounced back. And at least Norman, he was right on top of it, went after the ball and got it out as far as he could to the 10-yard line.
1: So out comes this UNK offense, first and 10 at their own 10. Javen Norman is now in the backfield for the first time with Devin Tate. Pistol set here for the Lopers. Two receivers tight to the formation on the left side. They now motion Riker Evans. They will fake the handoff up the middle. Now pitch it out to Riker Evans. Evans cuts towards his left, and he's able to be pushed out of bounds after a nice gain of just about 5 to the 15-yard line, and a nice gain for the former Highline Bowl.
0: You know, we go back to the first series. You know, UNK had a pretty good first play, got some good yardage, but it was a penalty that really set them back, and they never overcame that.
1: Time winding down here in the first. It's second and 4 for UNK at their own 16. Two receivers left, one to the right. Tate is in the pistol. They will motion Riker Evans from left to right. He'll now go into the backfield. Tate takes the snap. Once again, option play. He fakes the handoff. Now he throws deep. He's got a man, and it sails over the head of his intended target, Eddie Schultz. He was wide open behind his defender at the Wayne State 40-yard line, and Tate just couldn't hit him.
0: Boy, that was a well-designed play, but yeah, he put it up there, and when he let go, and I'm going, is he going to be able to catch it? Is he going to be able to run underneath it? He gave it all he could, but it was just too long.
1: Yeah, it was a great play design, making him think that was the triple option again, getting Riker Evans in the backfield, faking the handoff up the middle to Norman, but just a little too much mustard that time on the right arm of Devin Tate. It is third down and 4. Very possibly the last play here of the first quarter with 6 seconds left. Two receivers left, one to the right. Tate claps his hands, takes the snap, drops back, looks to throw. He's going to throw near sideline for Riker Evans, who goes up and makes a nice snag at the 19-yard line. He's going to be a yard short. Mitchell Anderson, the Bennington native, was right there to make the tackle. And now it'll be decision time for the Lopers as we go into the second quarter. But we are one quarter through after one. Wayne State leads UNK 10-0. We'll take a break in the second quarter from Kearney is just ahead as we bring you UNK football from KRVN Sports.
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0: Well, a dominant first quarter from Wayne State here on the road over the Lopers in this rivalry matchup to kick off the season. They're up 10-0, and really nice tackle was made by Mitchell Anderson on that out route to Riker Evans to end off that first quarter. So now the Lopers are going to be forced to punt here on 4th and 1 from their own 19-yard line as we resume action here from Ron and Carol Cope Stadium. Great crowd here tonight to kick off the season, but Wayne State has come in.
1: And the quarter break came at the right time. I think you temper that decision-making to rethink the fact that you don't really want to go for it here. Down 10-0,
0: Yeah, snap sails over the head of Marty Mormino. So that is going to go back for a safety. Jack Edwards, the long snapper, just a little bit too much on it. It goes from bad to worse here early on for UNK.
1: And a little taunting now in front of the UNK student body as well on top of that. And everything just falling off right now for the Lopers. Then they're going to still going to have to kick it off. Now from the 20-yard line.
0: Yeah, Mormino did everything he could to try to go up and grab it, but that one just rocketed over his head. So it's now 12-0 here, Wayne State, early stages of the second quarter. Larry, what did the Lopers got to do to get back into this one? This seems like a big drive coming up defensively, especially when Wayne State has looked really good on offense.
1: I'll be honest with you, I think the defense needs to force a break, force a turnover somehow to change the momentum. Crowd has not had anything to get into. You heard them kind of go, oh, you know, they got real excited on that possible long pass, but it just wasn't there. But I think they need, you know, something that just gets the momentum turned around, because I'll tell you what, Wayne State's got a plan of shortening this game. They have so far done it. This first quarter took less than 30 minutes to run, and that's their game plan. They want to shorten up this game, take advantage of every opportunity, and so far they've done it.
0: So Mormino is going to boot this one away from the 20-yard line here for UNK after the safety again on the snap that just sailed over the head of Mormino. Marty's got a big leg. He'll put as much into this as he can. He steps into it. It's a nice high spiraling kick. Johnson has to retreat on it. Makes the catch at the 14. He fumbled with it a little bit. Now picks it up. Running towards his right, and a great open field tackle that time is made. Jaden James came in to make a nice tackle. And all in all, really good starting field position for UNK defensively. Nice boot and nice coverage that time from the Lopers.
1: Well, you can hear the Marty Mormino fan club just down in front of us, and they rightfully applauding that one. He boomed that one over 60 yards in the air, and the little bobble really allowed UNK to set that defense to come in there and limit him to just about a 3-yard game.
0: McGill will come out. He's got Brennan Hayes with him to start this drive in the backfield. Two tight ends set to the left side with two receivers left. McGill takes a snap, fakes the handoff, looks to dump it off short. Bonderson makes the catch behind the line of scrimmage, and a nice ankle tackle is made right there. C.J. Felder was right there. Looks like did get a gain of 1, maybe 2 yards up to the 25-yard line.
1: And again, though, a completed pass. Wayne State has kept it pretty simple, but they are completing their pass games, or their pass attempts.
0: 2nd and 8 for Wayne State at their own 20-yard line. They will come out with three receivers right side of the formation, back to the right of Brady McGill, and he will face a 4-man Loper front. McGill in the shotgun, takes the snap. He will hand it off to Brendan Hayes up the right side, and is able to lower his shoulder into a Loper, a carry forward to about the 31-yard line, so a nice gain forward to the 31. It'll be 3rd down and 2.
1: Senior captain Parker Wise right down there at the bottom to pull him down. But again, that's a good gain of close to 6 yards. And it's 3rd down and short once again for the Wildcats.
0: Minute into this second quarter. Wayne State leads UNK 12-0. It is 3rd down and 2 for the Wildcats at their own 31-yard line. They will send Brennan Hayes out of the backfield, and so McGill is alone in the shotgun. He fakes a pass, now looks to run up the middle. He is tripped up, but is able to lunge forward to the 34-yard line. He needed 2, and he got 3. Cole Lutke was there to trip him up, but it was a nice job by McGill keeping his feet long enough to get the first down.
1: Well, you know, that Bennett Dannebring was a scheduled starter for Wayne State tonight, but he is unavailable, and they run a two-tier system. They run two quarterbacks, different possessions, but I've been very impressed with McGill so far here in the early going.
0: Yeah, McGill

0: Takes the shotgun snap. He'll give it to Forgy. This time up the middle, he's got a big hole. 40, 45, 50. He cuts towards his left. He's got one man to beat to the end zone, 25, 20. And he is finally going to be tripped up all the way at the UNK 13-yard line. Marquise Chapman with a touchdown-saving tackle. But Dawson Forgy, after not playing the first couple snaps of this drive, gets another big gain. And now deep into Loper territory go the Wildcats.
1: Sophomore from Houston, Texas, did a good job of taking the proper angle to run him down. Otherwise, Forgy's into the end zone.
0: It'll be first and 10 for Wayne State at the UNK 11-yard line. Forgy is to the right of McGill, and I think UNK is going to take a timeout here. They are struggling right now to keep up with this Wayne State rushing attack. We'll take a timeout with them. 12:34 to go in the first half. Wayne State leads UNK 12-0. It's UNK football from KRVN Sports.
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0: John Willis and Larry Cotton are back with you on 93.1 The River, 106.9 in Kearney. If you're watching along on the MIAA network, Wayne State all over UNK here early on. They're up 12-0 with 12:34 to go in the second quarter, and they have it first down and 10 at the UNK 11-yard line. Timeout was just called by the Lopers to try to reset things. Wayne State has two receivers left side of the formation. Forgy's in the backfield with McGill. McGill will take the snap, gives it to Forgy off the left side. Patient running, but really not a lot of room for him to go. He's going to be ripped down. Colton Tilford was one of the first ones there. Gain of two to the 9-yard line. It'll be second and 8.
1: Dawson Forgy has really showed while he was a first teamer on the top on the top 100 players in the country at running back, which means, you know, D2 football thought he's the best running back in the country, and right now he looks like it.
0: Second down and 8 from the UNK 9-yard line. They will shift their tight ends to the right side of the formation. They have Alex Phelps also tight to the formation on the right side. They will fake the handoff to Forgy, dump it off for Peterson, but right there making a nice tackle was Marquise Chapman. He was fighting off a blocker and was still able to make the tackle on the tough tight end Peterson. Great job that time by Chapman.
1: Yeah, and that was a big play right there to keep the Lopers. Lopers really have to keep this to a field goal. They got to keep it within two scores. The way this game is going so far, if you can do that, you can correct some things. If you fall down by three scores against a team that's playing so well physically as well as shortening the game, it becomes tougher and tougher.
0: 11:19 to go in the first half. 12-0 lead for Wayne State. It is third down and 9 at the UNK 10. McGill takes the shotgun snap, dumps it off for Forgy, and it is intercepted. It's a big man pick going down this near sideline. All the way, he's got a lot of room. Here goes Caleb Kincaid, and he's going to take it the distance. It's a big man pick six for the North Platte native, and UNK is on the board.
1: Well, what did I just say? UNK needed a pick. Boy, that could not have gotten the crowd into it any better than a pick six from a big dude.
0: Yeah, that fires you up right there, seeing Caleb Kincaid, the 6'3", 250-pound redshirt junior from North Platte, come in and make a huge play. And that was a good run, too. Good 90 yards for the big fella, and he was outrunning everybody.
1: I was going to say, were you not surprised that somebody couldn't catch him? And he showed his speed.
0: Dawson Forgy was one of the players in pursuit, and he couldn't quite catch up to the big man. So it's 12-6. UNK had to have that. That was such a huge play and turns the momentum. Kiernan now will attempt the extra point, and there was some early movement, and so I think the Lopers will be backed up here a little bit on this extra point. And that's a delay of game. And so Kiernan will come up, attempt his PAT from a little bit further back.
1: Well, he played that perfectly.
0: Yeah.
1: You know, and he just stepped into that lane, saw it, gave a little cushion, and played that so well.
0: They've been trying those short kind of just dump passes to Forgy a lot, and that time Kincaid was all over it. Here's Kiernan to attempt the point after. Now it's about a 26-yard point after try. Mormino to hold. Kiernan's first kick attempt here for UNK. The snap is down. Mormino holds. Kiernan's kick is up, and it is a line drive right through the uprights. What a turn of events. Caleb Kincaid with the pick six changes the momentum of this one. 11 minutes to go in the second quarter. Wayne State leads UNK 12-7. It's UNK football from KRVN Sports. 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The PG film that runs an hour and 29 minutes follows the rambunctious, ridiculous, and totally true story of how the Minions conquered Hollywood, became movie stars, lost everything, unleashed monsters upon the world, then banded together to try and save the planet from the mayhem they created. That's Minions and Monsters, showing this week at the Majestic Theater in Lexington on Friday, Saturday, and Wednesday at 7 p.m., Sunday at 6 p.m. Visit LexMajestic.org or find them on Facebook.
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0: What a turn of events after it looked like Wayne State had a chance to go up three scores. The pick six from the big man, Caleb Kincaid, changes the trajectory of this one as Johnson will take this return back at his own 10-yard line. He is running up the middle, breaking tackles. A flag flies out from behind. So that was a nice return that time, but we'll see if this one's coming back, what the penalty will be here after the nice return.
1: Well, we'll see if this can get UNK kind of jump-started. They are just a little bit slow coming out in this game.
6: During the return, holding, return team number 30.
0: So you heard from our Whitecap, Phil Lombardi, that was a holding on Wayne State, so this will bring back the nice return that time from Wayne State. And out will come the Wildcats ready for another drive. So now, how does McGill respond? Because he had been so good to start this game for Wayne State, but now after throwing the pick six, wonder where his mental state is at, and so we'll see if the Lopers can take advantage. It's first and 10 for Wayne State at their own 20-yard line. McGill is in the gun. He will give it to Brennan Hayes up the middle. Hayes cuts towards his left, carrying a couple defenders. He is going to be brought down right about the 26-yard line, so a pickup of 6 yards as Tilford was in on the tackle.
1: Well, you know, if you spill the eggs and the bacon, you go back to the bread and butter and just simple go that way. I mean, that's what they're doing. They're just going to go right back to that running game up the middle and pick up 5 yards on first down.
0: Second and 5 at the 25. McGill takes a shotgun snap right again to Brennan Hayes, and Hayes had a big hole. Was not touched until he got about 5 yards down the field where he was tripped up by Eddie Whipple. That is going to be a gain of 5 once again. Moves him forward to the 30, and it's a first down for Wayne State.
1: Well, they have really had a big game offensively here for Wayne State. I mean, when you look at the stats, there's just been unbelievable possessions here for this team.
0: McGill takes a shotgun snap. He'll dump it off for Bonderson on the near side, but he is going to be spun down in the backfield for a loss. C.J. Felder along the near hash was right there to make the tackle. No gain. It'll be second and 10 at the 30.
1: Going into that play, when staying with that play, 22 plays for 124 yards of offense so far for Wayne State. 6 plays for 1 yard for UNK, yet they're only down by 5 points.
0: 9:22 to go in the half. Wayne State leads UNK 12-7. McGill is in the shotgun. He's got two receivers right. And he faces a four-man front. McGill takes the snap. He will give it to Brendan Hayes off the right side, trying to outrun Parker Wise. He does 35-40, and he's going to be run out of bounds at about the 41-yard line by Marquise Chapman. But that is a nice pickup of just about 10 yards, and that'll move the sticks. It's first and 10 for Wayne State.
1: Give a lot of credit to Malachi Sheik out there on the edge, the receiver pushing out there against Marquise Chapman to kind of open up that lane to the outside.
0: First down and 10 for Wayne State at their own 41-yard line. 8:47 to go in the second quarter. 5-point lead for the Wildcats. Couple receivers tight to the formation. Now McGill takes a snap, fakes the handoff. He's got some time to throw. Now he runs out. He's going to run up the middle, take off, makes one man miss past the 45-50, and he slides down in front of Colton Tilford right at about midfield, and so he's about a half yard short. Pickup of 9, and now they do move the stick, so it'll be first down and 10 at the UNK 49 for Wayne State.
1: Yeah, and the UNK defensive coaches are not going to like the fact that he had a ton of time there and then an open hole up the middle to pick up that first down.
0: Two receivers right side, one receiver left, tight end right side of the formation. McGill is in the gun. He's got a back towards his right. McGill trying to get the Lopers to jump, but once again, they were right there. Also, Dawson Forgy is back in the backfield. With McGill, he'll take the snap, gives it to Forgy up the middle. Forgy trying to power his way forward, but there is a herd of Lopers right there. One of the first ones to meet him was Cade Seip, the 6'5", 300-pound redshirt junior. It's just a gain of 1 to the 48-yard line. It'll be second down and 9.
7: Second down, Wayne State.
0: 7:33 remaining in the second quarter. Wayne State leads UNK 12-7. It is second down and 9 for the Wildcats. At the UNK 48-yard line, we're able to get a nice stop there on first down. See if they can keep that going. One receiver right side of the formation, two left. They are bunched up, but now Peterson and Phelps go and spread out wide. McGill takes a snap, fakes the look left. Now we'll look to run right, but that is read well by the Loper defense. Weston Heineman kind of jumped on top of McGill that time. It's just a gain of 1 to the 47. It'll be third down and 8 for Wayne State.
1: Yeah, the Bennington redshirt freshman, or redshirt junior, did a good job of grabbing him and jumping on him. Had to pull him forward. That's the only reason he gained a yard on that.
0: Third down and 8 for Wayne State at the UNK 47-yard line. 6:43 to go in the second. 5-point lead for the Wildcats. Two receivers left, one to the right. McGill is in the gun. Lopers might be bringing a blitz. You see Timothy Grayson Jr. kind of edging up closer to the offensive line. McGill looks towards his left. He will take the snap, drops back, looks to throw. The Lopers bring four. He will air it out along this near sideline, and it sails over the head of Keaton Bonderson, who was the intended target. That was nice double coverage that time. Colton Tilford was right there along with Jaden James. It'll be fourth down and 8, and the Lopers get a stop.
1: And I believe that's the first incomplete pass of the night for McGill. He'd been 7 of 8 before that, but that was with the interception. That's first time it hit the ground. Lopers were all over that. They did not allow that one to happen at all.
0: Here's Boston Hensley to boot this one away. A.J. King is back deep to receive for the Lopers. Again, Hensley, this is the first year where he's also punting for Wayne State. He had just been doing the kicking duties, and this one was shanked. And that will go out of bounds, sailing on the far sideline around the 28-yard line. So you got a chance there to boot and pin UNK deep, but Hensley just could not get a good boot on that one.
1: It's going to end up being officially about a 20-yard punt. That just went off the side of his foot, like a golf shot for me. That went slicing off to the right.
0: You and me both, Larry. We'll take a break. 6:14 to go in the second quarter. Wayne State leads UNK 12-7. It's UNK football from KRVN Sports.
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7: The summer is going fast, and soon we will be in the cooler temperatures of the fall. And harvest is just around the corner. 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

0: 6:14 to go in this opening half between UNK and Wayne State. Game number one of the season under fourth-year head coach Ryan Held for the Lopers. Wayne State has dominated statistically, but the Lopers right into it thanks to that big pick six from Caleb Kincaid, and now the defense gets a stop. Lopers will have it first and 10 at their own 27-yard line. Out comes Devin Tate. He will be alone in the shotgun. Two receivers to the right, two to the left, tight end right side of the formation. Tate takes the snap, drops back, looks to throw, has time, looks right. Now he's going to take off to the right side. He's got some room, 30, 35, 40, down the near sideline, and he's just going to be chased out of bounds by Wyatt Hatcher. He is all the way to the 45-yard line. That's a pickup of 18 for Devin Tate.
1: Yeah, and that's a big play on first down for UNK. And, you know, Devin Tate, I had a chance to talk with him back on the meet and greet back in February. He just exuded confidence, not cockiness, confidence.
0: First and 10 now for the Lopers at the 45-yard line after the nice scamper by Devin Tate. Two receivers left, one to the right. Mufasa Stallings, the tight end, left side of the formation, and Tate has Riker with him in the backfield. He will give it up the middle to Quincy Riker. Bounces right, but he is met immediately. Caden Johnson did a nice job from his linebacker spot, making the tackle after just a gain of one, maybe Quincy one Riker and a half.
1: And Wyatt Hatcher also, I believe, in that area.
2: Gain of one, second down.
0: Second down and nine for UNK at their own 46. Tate takes the shotgun snap, drops back, looks to throw, has some time. Now he runs out, and he is going to be ankle tackled for a sack. Jackson Boss, the Norfolk native, got him all the way back near the 37-yard line. It's a loss of nine. It'll be third down and long for UNK.
1: Yeah, and Devin Tate never saw him until it was too late. He stood into the pocket a little bit, and Boss did a great job of sneaking in from behind.
0: So it'll be third down and 18 for UNK with under 5 minutes to go in the second. UNK down by five. Tate will be in the gun. He's got Riker towards his left. Ball is on the right hash. Wayne State will rush four. Tate looks to throw. He's going to throw far sideline. Parks makes the catch at the 45, and then he is going to be brought down out of bounds by Kimani Stafford. And so nice pickup to get forward back to the 48-yard line, but still going to be a good 7 yards short, and the Lopers will have to punt.
1: I believe the Lopers only one first down so far offensively in this game. And that was on that run here just recently by Devin Tate.
0: Brock Templer will go back to receive this punt here from Marty Mormino on fourth down and seven. Mormino takes the snap. He's got time. It is a high spiraling kick, and Templer has to go to his knees to grab it at the 14-yard line. And so pretty good punt that time from Marty Mormino. And out comes this Wayne State offense. It'll be first and 10 at their own 15. So now can the Loper defense get another stop here, Larry, before the half?
1: Yeah, and that's big. You know, you gotta be able to throw a three and out if you can. Get good field position for a chance to score just before halftime. You get the ball to start the second half, carry some momentum into the halftime, come back out, and try to establish yourself.
0: McGill will come out in an empty set in the shotgun. He's got three receivers towards the left, one tight to the formation on the right side. Now Brennan Hayes will motion into the backfield. They will give it to Hayes off the left side, trying to move his way forward, but he is brought down immediately. That was a nice job by Kyler Lordson. He was one of the first ones there. There is a flag, and so we'll see.
1: I think there was some holding here.
0: See what our Whitecap Phil Lombardi has to say. And Wayne State starting to move back as well, so that would indicate. And that is holding. Cale Vesley. And this is kind of a reshuffled offensive line here for Wayne State. Quentin Fuller was supposed to be the original starting center, but he got hurt. Poppy moved from left guard to center. Vesley moved from left tackle to left guard. It's a little bit of reshuffling for this offensive line. So it'll be first down and long back at the 7-yard line for Wayne State. McGill is in the gun. He's got it back towards his left. One receiver top side of the field, too tight to the formation here on the near side. McGill takes the snap, gives it to Hayes off the left side. Hayes explodes up the middle, and then Lordson brings him down at about the 12-yard line, so a decent pickup of about 5 yards. It'll be second down and 12.
1: Wayne State has all three of their timeouts in this final 3:34. The Lopers, they used one on defense, which was a good one because they got the pick six not long after that, but they still have two.
0: 3:23 to go in the second quarter. Wayne State leads UNK. 12-7. McGill will be in the gun. He's got Brennan Hayes towards his right. Two receivers left side of the field, and now they will move their two tight ends to the left side of the formation. So strong side, the left side. McGill takes the snap. He'll give it to Brennan Hayes up the middle. Hayes gets past one defender, spins off another, and then he is finally going to be tackled again. Lordson was right there at about the 19-yard line, so a pickup of six, and it'll be third down and six.
1: Well, and right now, Wayne State just doing a great job on the ground. 27 attempts for 174 yards. That's way too many.
0: Third down and six for Wayne State at the 19-yard line. 2:40 to go in the second. Wayne State up by five. I think the Wildcats are okay milking some time here just in case they don't end up picking up this first down. And Logan Masters is heading over near the far side officials. You would anticipate a timeout's going to be called here as they wind the clock down a little bit before this third down and six play. And that is exactly what they're going to do. Timeout is called. 2:19 left in the second. Wayne State leads UNK 12-7. It's UNK football from KRVN Sports.
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0: 2:19 remaining in this opening half here from Ron and Carol Cope Stadium. 12-7, Wayne State leading UNK in the season opener for college football. Glad to have you along. John Willis, Larry Cottner with you. Big third down and six here for Wayne State at their own 19-yard line, and the Lopers looking to give their offense one more chance here before the halftime break. McGill will be in the gun. Got Forgy towards his left. Two receivers left, one right. McGill drops back, looks to throw. Has time. He's going to air it out here on the near side, but it is going to sail wide. Good coverage as well from Jaden James. Alex Phelps had no chance to catch up to that one. It'll be fourth and six, and the Lopers will get the ball back with 2:14 to go in the second half.
1: Yeah, and by the Wildcats going to the air there, the Lopers get a little bit of a break. They'll pick up another timeout because they'll have the two-minute timeout after they receive the ball to work with, and then there are two other timeouts. So that really does work in the favor of UNK.
0: Boston Hensley to boot this one away. His first punt was not a good one when he was punting at about midfield. A.J. King is back to receive. Low snap. Hensley's on it. This kick much better. A.J. King has to go back on it. He takes it at about the 30, backtracking, running towards his right, and a great open field tackle that time is going to be made by Wyatt Hatcher, who read that really well all the way back at the 22-yard line. So try number two for Hensley, much better than try number one.
1: Yeah, he did a good job of booming that one. And King made a good catch, but he was backtracking, as you mentioned, and the Hatcher just was right on top of him. Six other football games going on tonight in the MIAA. UCO taking on Texas Wesleyan. Emporia State traveling to Minot State. Central Missouri and Colorado Pueblo. Fort Hays, Angelo State. Missouri Western and Augustana, and I'll tell you about the other one right after this.
0: First and 10 at the 22 for UNK. Tate takes the shotgun snap, fakes the handoff, rolls towards his right. He's got some running room up the middle. He's going to slide forward to about the 33, but a flag did fly in the backfield, and so we'll see if this one is coming back. Nonetheless, it will be the two-minute timeout after this call is made from Whitecap Phil Lombardi. Usually a hold. But it was an offside by Wayne State. And you would think the Lopers would just take the yardage there, as it's a gain of 11, and they will. So it'll be first and 10 when we come back for UNK at the 33-yard line. Minute 58 to go in the first half. Wayne State leads UNK 12-7. It's UNK football from KRVN Sports.
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2: 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Wayne State leads UNK 12-7. After the two-minute timeout, Larry, there was one more game to get to with the MIAA tonight.
3: Yeah, and that was kind of a big game. It's going to start in about 6 or 7 minutes down in Pittsburgh, Kansas, at the Jungle. It's going to be rocking tonight. Fourth-ranked Gorillas of Pitt State. Going to be hosting the preseason number one Ferris State. That's going to be a big one in the MIAA.
2: Big drive here for UNK. Devin Tate will fake the handoff up the middle out of the shotgun. He's got some room past the 35, and he slides there. He started his slide at the 35, so that is about where they will mark him down. So it's just a pickup of two. Lopers will go hurry up with a minute 45 to go in the second quarter. They've got a receiver spread out on the top side of the field, two here on the near side. Tate takes the shotgun snap, looks to throw. He's going to air it out on this near sideline, and a catch is made right at about midfield. Eddie Schultz was right there at the 49-yard line, and that will move the sticks on the gain of 16.
3: Schultz, who spent some time with South Dakota State, did a great job of getting both feet in right there at that 49-yard line.
2: Just about 90 seconds to go in this opening half. Wayne State leads UNK 12-7. UNK will come out, two receivers left, one right, tight end left side of the formation. Tate is in the gun. He will take the shotgun snap. He looks to throw. Now rolls towards his right as he's under some pressure, and he will just smartly throw it away as nobody was open. He was being chased out of bounds by Zach Smid. And so it'll be second down and 10 from the Wayne State 49-yard line.
4: Quarterback was outside the tackle box, and the ball reached the line of scrimmage. Second
3: down. Yeah, a few years ago they changed that to where if you're kind of trying to just get rid of the ball, as long as you're outside of that tackle box, trying to scramble away and get it past the line of scrimmage, you're good to go.
2: UNK comes out second and 10 at the Wayne State 49-yard line. Two receivers left, one right. Tate is in the pistol. He will motion Riker Evans from left to right. Takes the snap. He will give it up the middle to Javen Norman. Norman, big burst of speed as he's able to dive forward to about the 44-yard line. So it is a pickup of five. Luke Lambert was one of the ones on the tackle, and quickly to the line go the Lopers. With just about 70 seconds to go in the half. Third and five. Tate in the gun. He will take the snap. Looks to throw. He's going to throw far sideline. Riker Evans makes the catch at the 40. Is going to be brought down right there. Really great open field tackle made by Isaiah Jackson. We'll see where the forward progress is as Riker Evans lost his helmet. He's going to be short of the line to gain. It'll be fourth and one at the 40.
3: Well, the head linesman's got it at about the 39.5. The linesman on that side had it closer to the 40, but it's going to bring up fourth and about a half yard.
2: 53 seconds to go in this second quarter. Wayne State leads UNK 12-7, and I think the Lopers are going to take a timeout here to discuss what they want to do. So you're hearing our Whitecap Phil Lombardi explain that because Riker's helmet fell off, the Lopers had an option to either take that 10-second runoff or take a timeout. They elect to take a timeout, but big fourth and inches here. Obviously, the Lopers looking like they're going to go for this one, Larry, and this is a big one. And especially, you get just a little bit farther down the field, you know your new kicker, Kiernan's got a big leg.
3: Yeah, you know, I was thinking about that, too. Do you want a chance? Last week and during the fall scrimmage, I've never said this before, I was so impressed with a miss than I've ever seen before, and that's because he tried a 58-yarder that looked like it might go. It kept going. It was dead center and hit the crossbar, and it was no good, but it was